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1: Could you imagine proposing to somebody on the Jumbotron at a baseball game and they say no to you?
0: It happened over the weekend. We got to share the story with you next.
2: Let's go to the beach, let's go get a wave. They say what they gonna say. Have a drink, clink,

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1: We're joined by Evelyn.
0: Did you see this proposal? It was at a baseball game on the Jumbotron, and boy, did it go wrong.
2: No, I haven't seen that, but that's like my worst nightmare. Like, that would be, I do not want to get proposed to in public on the Jumbotron. Like, mm-hmm. I would say no.
0: Especially if you're saying no. This is the craziest video. It's gone viral all weekend long. This couple, his name was Douglas. Her name was Sarah, spelled in an interesting way. Yeah. But he proposes on the Jumbotron.
1: Mm-hmm.
0: You can't hear what she says, but she clearly says either, I don't know, or no. And then he freezes. Because what else do you do? He freezes and goes in for the most awkward kiss. Like, hey, let's just at least pretend for the next 10 seconds. She kind of gives him a fake kiss, and then you can see them like whispering to each other, but not a good sign. Definitely didn't get the yes.
2: The thing about that is, like, I would jump. Like, I'd jump off of, take myself to the top of the Green Monster and jump.
0: And the worst part is, on the Jumbotron itself, it says, Sarah, will you marry me? So he went all this way to get a hold of somebody at Fenway Park to give the name and the information, find us on the Jumbotron. This wasn't random, like they were doing like the kiss cam and he did it. He literally had this set up with her name asking her to marry her on the Jumbotron, and she says, I don't know.
2: Why would you do that if you're not 100% sure that she's going to say yes?
1: Exactly.
0: Yeah. And even worse, underneath them afterwards, it goes, congratulations.
1: Oh, that's messy.
2: That's brutal.
0: It really is. Hey, Evelyn, thank you for joining group chat. If you've ever been in a scenario or you've seen a proposal gone wrong, we want to hear your story. Hit us up on Instagram at VBros on air. We'll talk more next.
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0: 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It's the V Bros, Mikey V, Frankie V, and Gianna.
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1: We've been talking about this viral video inside group chat tonight of a couple on the Jumbotron at a baseball game. The guy was proposing, but the girl said no.
0: And now we have somebody on hold who had the same thing happen to them, but in front of the Eiffel Tower.
1: Wow.
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0: 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It's the V Bros, Mikey V, my big bro Frankie V, and our bestie Gianna.
1: This story is crazy that we've been talking about tonight. There was a couple at a baseball game. They got on the Jumbotron. The guy proposed, but the girl said no.
0: What a disaster. And it seems like it happens more than we think now. Brittany, you're inside group chat.
2: I broke up with my man in front of the Eiffel Tower.
3: But in Paris. Was he proposing or did he just like randomly break up?
2: Yeah. No, like he went down on one knee and proposed and we'd only been dating for 2 years. It was just too much. I wasn't ready for it. So I said, no, it's over, and I left.
0: Wow. So wait, but you're in Paris on vacation? So not only did you say no, but then you also ended the relationship on the spot, or did you guys like try and work things out and work towards an engagement?
2: No, it was too much. Like there were photographers there. He had a videographer that showed up. There was like a whole crowd.
1: I want that video.
2: He started playing like music on his phone. It was crazy.
0: So what happened? So you say no and kind of like off on this. You guys have a vacation still left. Like you probably have plane tickets sitting next to each other on that flight home. Like what happens from here?
2: I just pretty much like changed my reservations. I left. I was like,
0: oh my God.
2: He's always doing
0: poor guy.
2: So extra. And it's just like he wasn't reading the room. Like things were not going well leading up to it. And it's like, you're not going to just win me over with this. It was too much.
0: At least at the Jumbotron in a baseball game, you could all Uber home separately if you had
3: That's
0: to.
3: That's a good point, yes.
0: Flying
3: yeah,
0: back from Paris, not as easy.
1: The tower horrible.
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1: We've been talking about this story that went viral. There was a couple at a baseball game. They got on the Jumbotron. Mm-hmm. The guy proposed, and she did not say yes.
0: Did not go well. And Ashley, you were in a very similar situation.
2: Yeah, so this is kind of the wildest thing, but my best guy friend, he invited us all over to his house, and he said we're just going to have like a little party, like get together, barbecue, and we all get over there, and he gets down on one knee, and he proposes to his girlfriend in front of everybody, like 30 people were all there,
0: yeah.
2: And she said no.
0: Wait, how long were they dating? Did she think it was coming at all, or?
2: I don't know. Like, they hadn't really been dating. I mean, maybe like a year, but I don't know if they'd even talked about it. Like, he's a guy. Maybe he thought that was like a smart thing to do and didn't bring it up to her because he's a guy and like didn't think of it. But I don't know.
0: What happened to the rest of the barbecue? Did you still get a burger?
1: Right. Yeah, right.
2: It was so awkward. We all just kind of like went home. What do you do? How do you recover?
1: That is so awkward.
0: Anyway, my other question would be, are they still dating now?
2: No. They're not together. I don't know how you come back.
1: I was just
0: going to
1: say that.
0: How do you stay with somebody? You just said no to me. No, it's like, we're done. Like, in front of all my friends and my family, too? Forget about it.
2: Yeah, if it's not a yes today, then it's just not a yes.
0: I got to say, you're right. Ashley, thank you for joining group chat. Again, if you have a story of a proposal gone wrong, hit us up on Instagram. I'd love to talk to you next at VBros on air. Got me.

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0: 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It's the V Bros, Mikey V, my big bro Frankie V, and our bestie Gianna.
1: Olivia Dean right there with Man I Need at number 9.
0: And she's in the Devil Wears Prada soundtrack. That was definitely the biggest movie this past weekend. Back at it on a Monday, night before Cinco de Mayo.
1: Woo!
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0: 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It's the V Bros, Mikey V, my big bro Frankie V, and our bestie Gianna.
1: Hey Teresa, is your boyfriend a mama's boy?
2: Yes, all day. Like, it gets on my last nerve how much of a mama's boy he is.
0: Oh boy. Gianna, your boyfriend?
3: Not really.
0: No, not really. Okay, so they say this, right? Mama's boys. It's moms coddle their sons a lot when they're little, and it turns them into mama's boys. And they say as a mama's boy gets older, they don't help around the house very often. They expect to be babied by their partners, and they always choose their mother over their wife. Is that true?
2: That is absolutely true. Every argument, he has to text his mom.
4: Oh, boy.
2: He's so lazy. It's ridiculous.
0: I don't text our mom about like things like that. But I definitely don't like doing chores, and maybe this is why.
3: Well, I was going to say, Mikey and Frankie, aren't you both proud mama's boys?
0: Yeah, we are. Very proud. What up, mama?
1: Very proud.
2: Oh my God.
1: Yeah, we are. But it doesn't hold true. I mean, for Mikey, it does. I don't mind cleaning up around the house. I don't expect to be coddled. Mikey, on the other hand, is a true definition of the mama's boy.
0: Well, I was a baby, the family, and the mama's boy, so yeah.
3: At least you're proud of it.
2: Oh, my God.
0: I did take the trash out this morning, so that's good.
3: Wow. Applause.
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0: We got a battle tonight for number one. Talking about Bruno Mars, his song Risk It All up against Olivia Dean and So Easy, last minute votes. Hit us up on Instagram anytime at V Bros On Air. One of our favorites right now, Tame Impala and Jenny from Blackpink. 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
1: It is time for Mommy V Mondays.
0: Our very own mom, the preschool teacher, she is joins the show. Mom, what do you got for us tonight?
2: I'm going to talk about kindness.
0: We love that.
2: Because today is all about kindness, giving, and even our furry friends. Did you know if just one person stands up to a bully, others join in about 60% of the time?
0: I believe that.
2: So kindness has a backup. One small, brave moment can totally change the vibe. And today is World Kindness Day, so let's celebrate that.
1: Aww.
2: Fun fact number two. Here's something wild. Diapers aren't covered by programs like SNAP or WIC. And I know that from work. Mm-hmm. And one in two families struggle to afford them. So Kids in Need of Diapers Day, even a small donation can be a big deal for a family. And today is Kind Day, Kids in Need of Diapers Day.
0: Oh. Where can somebody donate, you know?
2: To any shelter.
0: Okay. Oh. Got it, all right.
2: Or any preschool.
0: Mm-hmm.
2: I'll take them. But not for me.
0: I was
1: going to
0: say.
1: Clarification.
0: Diapers are for the kids.
2: Yeah. I am.
0: You're not there yet, Ma.
2: I'm getting close. All right. It's also Be Kind to Animals Week.
0: Okay.
2: And that begins today, too. And I'd like you to know that elephants actually remember humans who are kind to them, even years later. So being nice does stick with someone forever.
0: And also, Mom, it's Teacher Appreciation Week. I forgot to say that. So you're a teacher for many years. So we have to appreciate you and all the amazing teachers we have.
2: Thank you. And I have one more quick shout out while we're at it. Can I do it?
0: Yes.
2: It's Petite and Proud Day. So I'm going to send some love to your very own Gianna.
1: Thank you.
2: Personalities definitely come in small packages.
1: Aww, I am petite and I'm proud. Thank you, Mommy V.
2: I know. And just fits right in perfect.
1: Aww. What a good day.
0: I think our mom has adopted you.
1: I love it. I'm honored.
2: Anytime, honey. Anytime. I have a whole house for you. And even a rug. Side joke.
0: She either really likes you, Gianna, or she's just really lonely. I'm not sure why. Well, Mommy V, we will all be more kind today. We do love that message, but because of you, and you are the kindest person in the world, so we love you so much.
2: And
0: thank you for joining every Monday. We love you.
2: Thank you for having me, and I love you more, all three of you.
0: Bye.
1: Oh, love
2: peace
1: you.
2: Peace out. Bye-bye.
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1: So, Jennifer, there's one simple thing us guys do, and it's actually because we care. It's an act of love, all right?
2: Mm-hmm.
1: And it's simply when we put down that toilet seat for you. You know, a lot of girls complain when guys don't do it. When guys do it, you should appreciate it, because apparently putting the toilet seat down is a true act of love coming from your man.
2: I mean, I think so. I think it is, but it's also just like, where are your manners?
3: Yeah, bare minimum. It's not an act of love. It should be expected from a guy to do that.
2: Exactly.
3: That's my biggest pet peeve, especially here in the office. Whatever. Men are always leaving the toilet seat up, and they sprinkle on it.
2: Oh, my gosh. Oh, that's gross.
1: Sprinkle.
2: That is so nasty.
1: They actually did a study in this. University of Rochester, they studied newlywed couples over the several years in regards to the toilet seat going up or down and how it worked out. And they did find out the guys that actually put it down is because they truly love their wives at that point in time. So it's a true act of love.
3: It's just common courtesy to put the seat down.
1: It's a study they did. I'm just reading you the study.
3: What is the study? And was money spent on it? Because that was a waste, if so.
0: Frankie was going to buy his wife flowers today, but they're like, nah, put the toilet seat down instead.
1: Yeah,
3: wow, bare minimum. Good job, everyone.
0: Bare minimum Mondays.

0: 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It's the V Bros, Mikey V, my big bro Frankie V, and our bestie Gianna.
1: I feel like the McDonald's menu has gone out of hand.
0: This new addition has to do with a mullet, like the haircut, a mullet.
1: Mm-hmm.
0: Kind of odd, but we'll talk about that next.

0: 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It's the V Bros, Mikey V, alongside my big bro Frankie V and our bestie Gianna.
1: Caitlin, you know what the mullet is, right? A mullet?
2: Yeah, I've seen those. Are like ridiculous.
0: I feel like they're making a comeback.
2: In the 80s.
1: Not only are they making a comeback on human beings, they're making comebacks on sandwiches as well. In New Zealand, the McDonald's over there has unleashed their McMullet.
2: What?
1: So it's exactly what you think it is. A McMullet is a cheeseburger with an extra slice of cheese hanging out the back, and it literally looks like a mullet. And they say it's not coming to the U.S. anytime soon, but they do say at McDonald's, if you want to make your very own McMullet sandwich or burger, you just take the burger itself and put a little bit of cheese on the back end and make it look like a mullet. It's going viral right now. The McMullet sandwich from McDonald's.
2: Oh, my gosh. This is ridiculous.
3: I looked it up. All I found was a guy that goes by McMullet on Instagram.
4: Oh, that's a whole other thing. Frankie, I found it.
1: It
4: just looks like a mistake. And
2: a mistake?
4: What is the point of having the cheese hanging off the burger? Like, that would just make the experience less enjoyable.
1: What's the point of having hair hang off the back of your head?
3: That sounds like they both look like mistakes.
4: Yeah, correct. One's a head of hair and one is a burger. A little different there.
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1: Sherry, when it comes to the summer, what's one fruit that you must eat?
2: Watermelon, duh.
1: Watermelon, yes. Ooh, yeah. Mike and John, you like watermelon?
3: Love watermelon.
4: Yes, my gram soaks watermelon pieces in vodka, and it's a great little snack. Good.
3: Even better.
1: Can we do tequila? Is that cool?
4: Yep.
1: Have you ever had a summer. Mini... Have you ever had a mini melon?
5: A mini melon.
2: Mini melon, what's that?
1: You heard these things. So they're watermelons the size of chicken eggs.
4: No way.
2: That exists? So
1: it sounds crazy, but it could become a reality thanks to this couple of immature fruit breeders. They're in Virginia, and apparently they've been working really hard to grow these chicken egg-sized watermelons, and they say these tiny melons taste exactly like the regular watermelon, but you can just put them in your pocket. You could bring a bag of watermelons around. You could enjoy them size of an egg like that. They don't know if you can eat the grinds or not yet. They haven't figured that part out, but yeah.
2: It's all gonna be shell.
3: Yeah, it's like not enough oomph to it. Imagine when people like use like ice cream scoopers though, to make like little circular watermelon like scoops.
4: Right.
3: But there's no shell to it. There's no whatever you call that part. Right. It's all watermelon.
1: Imagine getting into a watermelon fight instead of an egg bite.
3: Yeah, you get a black guy.
4: Yeah, no. I'll pass on the mini melons.
2: Mini melons.
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0: 96.1 KISS FM, the Hudson Valley's number one hit music station. Hope you had a great Monday. You know, it's up this hour. Obviously, so many new songs drop. So we are the new hit list. We make sure you get the best in the new music world. I got some Hillary Duff on the way. Bella Kay, that one's so good. Taylor Swift, Swifties, and more. If you have some suggestions, you can let us know on socials. We're at New Hit List. I'm at La Crystal Rosas.
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Bella Kay. This one's so good. I love it.

96.1 KISS FM, the Hudson Valley's number one hit music station. On the new hit list, I'm Crystal Rosas. Why do I feel like I was called out for being a peasant? I saw this video on the timeline. This guy was at the Bruno Mars concert, and he was with the camera facing himself. He was like, oh, you know what? I'm not going to show you the stage because you didn't buy a ticket, and you're not here, brokey. I'm like, what? Shots fired. Bruno Mars, risk it all now. For just a

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We are the new hit list, Meghan Trainor's era right now. Her fits have been going so hard. Her new one is called Shimmer right now.

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1: 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On the new hit list, wow, it looks like Zoe Kravitz and Harry Styles are not talking about their engagement because allegedly Zoe Kravitz is invited to Taylor Swift and Travis Kelce's wedding, but her plus one can't be Harry Styles because, you know, his and Taylor's history. That's just some tea I'm dropping on the new hit list. I'm back tomorrow night. We have more coming up. Till then, Outlaw Crystal, Dual Sauce, Harry Styles, American Girls.

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1: 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She did so good.

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1: We're going to get you $1,000 this morning. 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

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Thanks for having us on. 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
1: You ever sit and realize how today is Cinco de Mayo? 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Get a nice margarita, have some Mexican food. Happy Cinco de Mayo.

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1: My name is Vaunt. Thanks for listening. I'm on Instagram at Vaunt League. I really don't want to be shady, but we're seeing more and more artists postpone or cancel tours for reasons that they say are anything except for low ticket sales. I think Meghan Trainor just did it, and nobody was selling out her show. Now Post Malone was supposed to kick off his big-ass stadium tour with Jelly Roll, but he postponed one-third of the dates, and people think that it's because ticket sales have lagged. I just don't know if it's because ticket prices are too expensive or the demand isn't there. I feel like that might be the case for Meghan Trainor, but it's just such a shame.
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1: 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Gas prices. Oh my God. 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The national average gas price the other day, I think this according to Sunday, was $4.44, which is up 30 cents from last week and up about $1.30 from last year at this time. I'm about to start riding a bike, bruh. It's got to be much cheaper, probably more efficient and like healthier than getting in a car and paying for gas. It's an all-time record price for May. And the overall record is still like $5.01 in 2022. 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

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What's good? 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
1: I hope I'm not alone here. Anytime I hear Hayley Williams' voice, I just feel like I'm back to being like 9 years old in line at the amusement park for a ride with a lemonade in my hand. She's just so good. And Paramore is such feel-good, older music, like back when I didn't have to pay bills. So nostalgic.

0: 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My name is Vaughn. 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If I don't invite somebody to my wedding that didn't say congratulations on social media or via text or via call to my fiance and I. But the problem is this person's like a second tier. It's an uncle. Okay, he'll never hear me. He's an uncle. And we're pretty close, but he never said congratulations. I know I shouldn't hold people to standards of like, oh, but you saw it on Instagram. But I mean, it is still pretty devastating because I know he knows that we're engaged. Should I waste my money, my time on inviting somebody that never even wished me and my partner congrats? Let me know. DM me at VontLeak on Instagram.
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1: Shout out to all my guys who are under 5'9". It is Short King Spring. And apparently this week is actually Short King Week. So shout out to Kevin Hart, Tom Cruise, Mark Wahlberg, Matt Damon. They're all like under 5'9".

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1: We know Nick Cannon is notorious for making kids, but he's got two twins, 15 years old, and he's on the internet getting people riled up about something he said about what he

0: 96.1 Kiss FM, the Hudson Valley's number one hit music station. What up? It's Vant. I'm on Instagram. If you want to go follow me there, at Vant Leak. Nick Cannon's catching a lot of flack on the internet. He said he has, well, first of all, there's two 15-year-old kids. It's twins from Mariah Carey. He said that his daughter is not allowed to date, but his son can. And he admits that it is a double standard, but he does not care because there's a difference when parenting a son and when parenting a daughter. He said, I'm more protective of my daughter because there's things out there that I have to protect my daughter from. My son, it's a different conversation. He's going out into the dating world. Yes, I totally understand. It is a different world when it comes to girls, but I mean, they're literally the same exact age. How fair is it that you let your son date, but not your daughter? Do you feel this way? I don't have kids, so I shouldn't even be sharing my opinion. But how do you feel if you have a boy and a girl? Do you feel like the rules are a bit different? Because the world is different. Let's just be honest.
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Kehlani is one of the features on Zara Larsson's new album. She's just so good. Both of them. My name is Vond. Thanks for listening this morning. Make sure you make us the number one preset.

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1: I got this new One Republic record, and the thing about One Republic, Ryan Tedder, who is like the front man for One Republic, he's written songs for Tate McRae, Beyonce, the biggest stars on the planet, so you know it's a banger. That happens after Rihanna.

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1: Happy Cinco de Mayo. My name is Vaughn. I'm on Instagram if you want to go find me at Vaughn League. I got $1,000 for you and your girls to go to happy hour. It's Cinco de Mayo. It's Taco Tuesday. Just seems like the perfect excuse to go out. And, you know, let's get a little loose. We're almost at the midweek point. Got $1,000, 9 o'clock this morning, your first chance to win. 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And we'll do them every hour. First chance at 9 o'clock, but then, you know, 10 o'clock, 11 o'clock, 12 o'clock. 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
1: Did you hear about the big changes they're making to the Academy? First of all, they're taking a stand against AI, and you have to be a human to win an Oscar. That seems pretty standard, right? The other change is that actors are allowed to be considered for multiple roles in the same category. So Leonardo DiCaprio could be up for one battle after another in the same category that he

0: 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Hey, what up? My name is Vaughn. Thanks for listening. I watched the movie Apex over the weekend. Not sure if it's your cup of tea, but it's a thriller on Netflix. I give it like a 3.5 out of 5 stars. It was good. And thrillers very much always tend to be predictable. This one was. I just think it was dumb that the girl, if you've seen it, went back to go do something that she saw why she shouldn't have done it in the first place. Somebody dies in the beginning, spoiler alert. And then she goes back a couple of months later to go do that same thing. And I'm like, girl, did you not learn the first time?
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1: Hey, what up? My name is Vaughn. I need your help. Is it petty if I don't invite somebody to my wedding that is a kind of close family member? He's an uncle. He'll never hear this. But he didn't say congratulations to me or my fiance. And I know that he knows that we're engaged. He saw it on social media. I know my mom has told him about it. I just feel like, bruh, if you can't even be happy for us before our big day, why should you be there to celebrate our big day? I could be.

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1: Neighborhood you live in, but you know there are these HOA controlled neighborhoods.
2: Oh yes,
1: right. I know, Froggy. You live in an HOA neighborhood, right?
3: I do.
1: Yeah, I mean, where you know you buy the house, it's a nice neighborhood. You know, families, you know, whatever. It's whatever. And the HOA is supposed to keep it clean, keep it together.

0: several of your neighbors.
1: Startled.
2: What?
0: It goes on to say, it's really concerning to see such vehicles showing up in our otherwise peaceful, family-oriented neighborhood, especially without any prior notice. As you can imagine, the sight of them raised a lot of questions and caused quite a bit of anxiety. Some residents even thought something more serious was happening. The whole situation was, quite honestly, alarming. And we had no idea how to react.
1: Oh, my God.
0: Are you kidding me?
1: How bored are these people?
2: I know. You did react. You sent a stupid email.
3: Yeah, exactly.
0: I mean, what kind of neighborhood? They don't even want black cars in the neighborhood.
1: That's crazy.
3: That's crazy.
0: I know. Look, you know, and some of these videos, I think a lot of people will use their Ring camera to catch the HOA people coming and you got to get this ivy off your front porch. Yep. It's against HOA rules. Yep. No. Mm. So, Nate, aren't your parents having a little HOA drama right now?
4: Yes. Yes, there's HOA drama because the HOA didn't inform the residents of a pickleball court that was just installed. My dad was doing, he's like, yeah, they were building this thing next to the, you know, the picnic area. And I got your mother to measure it with the measuring tape, and we found out it's a pickleball court. What? Like, that's a huge drop ball. Like, who wants a pickleball court in their neck? It's like 100 yards from my parents' house.
0: Oh, wow.
4: Now they're going to be hearing that.
0: Well, look, I understand the importance of some HOA organizations. I get it, right? Mm. But, you know, I don't know. This is what America's come to. It's kind of weird. Yeah, Frog.
5: So we had a huge problem here in Jacksonville. There was a guy that lived in a total different neighborhood. He wanted to put a sidewalk along beside his house. But I guess for some reason that's not allowed. I don't know what the reason is. It's not allowed to put a sidewalk within so many feet of the property line. He drove through other neighborhoods, not even his own, other neighborhoods in that town and took pictures and addresses and turned everybody in to the county.
0: Because he was bitter.
5: Because he couldn't do it. And all those people got letters. Oh, dude, it was ugly. It was really, really ugly.
0: HOA. Gandhi, have you ever lived in an HOA neighborhood?
1: Oh, yeah. Brandon is in one right now, and there's drama over there because he's been in that house for years, and he just got a notice that said, oh, the color of the porch is wrong. This is your first warning. After the first warning, you'll be fined every week until it's fixed. Like,
3: oh, my God.
1: That was the color of the porch when he moved in. I don't understand.
5: Yeah. What do you mean the color?
0: What, Frog?
5: If you bought the house that way, legally, you don't have to change it, at least in Florida. I don't know what the rule is there.
1: Okay.
5: But because the HOA signs off. When you buy the house, when the bill of sale is done, whatever they sign off on, you are allowed to keep. They have approved that house for sale, and therefore you are then grandfathered in.
1: Note to self. They also play hard to get. They'll email you, but they'll never write back when you email them.
3: Yeah.
1: I'm like, oh, I'll show up at a meeting. Don't think I won't. I will be there Tuesday, middle of the afternoon. No problem.
0: I like I said before, I mean, I can understand the thought behind the HOA. I don't think I ever want to really live in an HOA neighborhood.
3: No.
0: I mean, I just depend on my neighbors. Just do the right thing, right? You know, if someone down the street can't mow their yard, maybe it's an elderly person. You know, have some people go knock on the door and say, hey, do you need some help? You know, if we have someone, you know, in our family, my kid, he mows yards. If you want him to come down once a week to mow your yard, I mean, but to walk up to someone or to send them a letter saying, we're going to start fining you.
3: Oh, my gosh.
0: Here in your neighborhood.
3: Idiots.
0: Like a house should be a home, not a house. You know what I'm saying? There's a difference.
4: Mm-hmm. But you sign that agreement, right? You sign that HOA agreement.
5: When you move in.
4: And you know, you're subject to their laws and bylaws and rules.
0: Right. It's true. What's scary?
6: Even though I live in an apartment building, they act like the HOA people because they set rules and we're not allowed to have anything outside on our doors. We're not allowed to put doormats outside the apartment building doors, and I can't put a wreath at Christmas.
3: Same.
6: And when Diwali came, forget about it. They put all these decorations outside the doors. People were like calling everybody that they're saying, no, I'm complaining to the management. If I can't have my Christmas wreath, you can't have your Diwali decoration.
3: Oh, my God.
0: I know. Yeah. It turns into a thing.
1: It's so crazy.
0: It's crazy. There's a great couple with a kid down the hallway. And every once in a while, they bike around the city, whatever. You know, every once in a while, the kid will leave. They'll leave the bike in the hall, or you know, they'll leave their shoes by the door, whatever. I don't care. I mean, if there's a problem, you know, I'm whatever. There's no problem. I mean, they're just living their lives. They have a kid. They have dirty shoes. They don't want them in the apartment. Who cares?
5: There was a lady in my old neighborhood. She would walk around with a clipboard.
3: Oh,
5: and she would write down if your garbage can was out.

0: outside past however many hours when the garbage man came, she would write down and turn it in.
1: Oh,
0: that
1: was
0: all she did, walk around with her little clipboard. I know who you are, Liz. I know who you are.
1: I think my friend has that same lady in her neighborhood the shore.
2: Clipboard lady?
1: Oh, yeah. Over like the winter, you know, they do a lot of improvements. And there's certain things you're not supposed to do, but you can get away with, like outdoor shower and like digging too deep under your porch. And I'm pretty sure that same lady walks around with the measuring tape. This person is doing this. This person is doing that. And she sends them all out to inspect.
3: Can you vote these people out?
1: I don't know.
2: Well, I guess you could. If enough people, have a problem with it. Like here in New York City, we have a thing called the co-op. We have the co-op, which is, there's two different types of apartment you can buy. You can buy a condo and a co-op. The condo is like a regular apartment. You go in, you buy the apartment in the building and, whatever. The co-op, you have to be approved by a board in the building. They can be the most awful, racist, mean people. They can keep you up for whatever reason and they don't have to tell you why.
1: Yeah.
2: Legally, they don't have to tell you why. And so I was trying to buy in a co-op building one time, and I'm like, no, I don't think I want to live in a community where they can dictate how I live my life.
1: No.
2: Why would I ever want to live there?
1: Right.
2: Same with these HOA people. You and your clipboards, go away.
3: Get out of here.
2: I know. Jeez. Anyway, so I love that letter. How dare you have blacked out windowed SUVs in front of your house?
3: I love that it made them feel unsafe.
1: Really?
2: I know.
1: So crazy.
3: A car with tinted windows?
2: I guess the people in the neighborhood thought the FBI was there and they're investigating something,
3: Okay.
4: We need more hobbies. People need hobbies in this world.
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44: All right, Scary. It's the return of Mr. Michael Oppenheimer.
45: Yep.
0: Here we go. Jack wants to phone tap his grandfather, Jim. Jim hates being interrupted watching his afternoon TV programs by telephone telemarketers. So Jack wanted me to call him as Michael Oppenheimer, our resident relentless telephone telemarketer. And then later, Coaster Boy Josh makes a cameo.
1: Oh, my gosh.
36: Josh.
1: This is a good day after all.
0: In his phone tap debut. Coaster Boy Josh.
1: Really? He's never been on a phone tap before? I think he has. You know, this is his Mr. Michael Oppenheimer phone tap debut. All right, here we go. Today's phone tap. Listen in.
2: Hello.
3: Good afternoon. This is Mr. Michael Oppenheimer with clamsforyou.com. How are you doing today, sir?
2: Clamsforyou.com. I'm fine. What do you want?
3: It is becoming a problem to get fresh seafood.
2: You're selling me something, right?
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2: But I don't want no packaged seafood. 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
2: All right, listen to me, buddy. Listen to me, buddy. I don't have any time for this, all right? Goodbye. Hello?
3: This is Mr. Michael Oppenheimer with clamsforyou.com.
2: Oh, you gotta be me.
3: After
2: you
3: 6 years...
2: You know, man, you got a pair of balls calling me back again. What the hell's the matter with you? I told you I wasn't interested.
3: Sir,
2: I don't want any seafood, all right?
3: Do you eat clams?
2: I eat clams. You know, you like Italian food?
3: I love Italian food, sir.
2: Yeah, well, eat my Graziano. Get off the damn phone. Goodbye. Hello?
3: Good afternoon. This is Mr. Michael Oppenheimer. Sir, we didn't even tell you.
2: What do you guys do? You only call during lunch and dinner? Don't you guys ever eat? Why don't you get a real job, for Christ's sake?
3: We have a special today, sir.
2: Who the hell cares?
3: We'll send you...
2: I don't care about your special. How do I get through to you? Are you hard of hearing?
3: Are you throwing a party anytime soon, sir?
2: Yeah, I'll throw a party in your mouth. Get the hell off the phone and leave me alone, will you?
3: We have a daily staff of 69 clam shuckers working round the clock to give you...
2: Why don't you go shuck yourself, huh? Get the hell out of here, you moron. Get a real job. Hello?
3: This is Mr. Michael Oppenheimer with clamsforyou.com.
2: You got a set.
3: We have a daily catch for just $49.99 for 2 dozen little necks and $39.99 for 3 dozen cherry
2: stones.
3: Yeah,
2: well, I think I'd like to put my hands around your little neck and squeeze it a little bit, you How did you get my phone number anyhow, you
3: We are calling Italians today.
2: Oh, you're calling all Italians.
3: We're calling Italians.
2: What's the matter with everybody else? Who says I'm Italian? And what if I am? And what if I'm not? What are you, a prejudiced son of a bitches?
3: We did a computer-generated search for names that ended in vowels, and yours came up, and our research...
2: Maybe your computer's not working right. I think your brain's not working right, you know that? There's something wrong with you. How can you keep calling the same person back time and time again when they say they're not interested?
3: Because
2: you need a lobotomy or something. You are a crazy son of a bitch.
3: Our research finds that Italians consume more clams than any other nationality.
2: If I am Italian, I'm going to find out where you are, you stupid and send somebody over there and break your kneecaps, all right? Then we'll see who's Italian and who isn't. I don't need your My wife goes to the fish market every Friday. She gets fresh fish right off the dock. What do I need your frozen clams?
3: Your wife has the freshest clams?
2: My wife gets the freshest clams, she gets the freshest tuna, everything my wife's got.
3: How's your wife's snapper?
2: My wife's snapper is good. She fries it, she fillets it, it's terrific.
3: If you act now, I'll throw in a free jar of puntanesca sauce.
2: Hello?
3: Sir, our credo is to satisfy the customer.
2: Put your manager on the phone, would you?
3: I'm in charge here, sir.
2: No, you're not in charge. They can't have an like you in charge. Put your manager on the phone.
3: Transferring call.
4: Hello.
2: Who's this?
4: This is Marty Schottenheimer.
2: I told you I want to speak to your boss.
4: You're thinking of Mr. Michael Oppenheimer. I am Mr. Marty Schottenheimer.
2: Oh, you guys, you sound like zombies or something.
4: How can I help you today, sir?
2: Do you know that this schmuck has called me 6 times already to sell me some frozen clams? I told the guy 10 times I'm not interested, and he just keeps calling and calling. Now, I want to register a complaint.
4: You sound Italian, sir, and Italians enjoy clams.
2: What is this with you guys with the Italians? Do you sell to anybody but Italians? Are you there, you zombie? Can you hear me?
3: Yeah, I can hear you.
4: I can hear you.
2: I think you're a robot.
4: I'm Marty Schottenheimer.
3: I'm Michael Oppenheimer.
2: No, I smell a rat. I think somebody's fooling with me here.
4: Sir, it sounds like you need to keep clam and carry on.
2: But who is that? Who is there?
5: This is Michael Oppenheimer.
2: Who's that?
5: Would you like some clams today?
2: Jack, is that you?
0: Hey, Jim, this is Scary Jones with Elvis Duran, The Morning Show, and your grandson, man. Jack, is phone tapping you.
2: You know, Jack, you son of a gun. You know I'm going to get you back for this, you little bastard.
0: And our friend Coaster Boy Josh is Marty Schottenheimer.
1: What's up, Jim?
2: Hey, how you doing, guys? You know, the second he said Marty Schottenheimer, like a bell went off, and I'm thinking, I'm being punked, kid. Okay, well, this is Peyton Manning, and you guys are a bunch of schmucks.
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1: Scary, what are you complaining about over there? Something happened with your friends that annoyed you this weekend?
2: So on Saturday night, my girlfriend and I went out with another couple who we hadn't seen in a long time. And it was going to be a great night out. We were going to do dinner, followed by drinks afterwards. And they left their kids with the grandparents. Halfway through dinner, one of the kids starts blowing up mommy and daddy's phone back and forth. Mom, I can't sleep. Mom, I don't feel good, this and that. They cut dinner short. And we're like, okay, good night. It was like an early exit. And I felt like, I don't want to be selfish, but like this was their night out. And like, I can't sleep. Mommy and daddy comes home and cuts the night short.
3: Take priority, yeah. Scared.
2: I know, but we hadn't seen each other in months and months. And this was our night to hang out. I don't want to be. Okay. Look, I'm throwing a tantrum.
1: Wow. Hold on now. Maybe there is another scenario you haven't thought about.
2: What's that?
1: Maybe their kids called right on time as they were told to call, so they came early.
3: Oh, you're right.
2: That was not
3: that could be. You never know. Save us at this time, please.
1: It's Operation Headache at 9 p.m., please. Thank you.
2: No, it just sucks. I mean, can't you leave?
4: Maybe their kid's going through something, and that's like a recurring thing, and then they want to go home.
1: Oh, scary.
3: Scary, you have no idea. Until you're in the parent shoes, you have no idea. So shut your mouth.
5: Scary just did the night pose. Oh.
3: Yeah. This is a jackass.
2: I feel bad, but still.
4: No, you don't.
3: I feel bad for you. No, you don't.
2: Hey, kid, go to sleep. Listen, Grandma and Grandpa are in the next room, and we literally we planned this out in advance for this reason, and they couldn't finish the night.
1: I hear you, but you know, you're not a parent. You don't understand. When it comes to things like that, it's more than just a kid who can't sleep.
3: Right.
1: It's deeper than that.
3: You never know. It could be scared. Could have separation anxiety. You know, don't give me that face. I'm going to come over there and kick you so far up your ass,
1: I want you to kick it, but you can't kick me up his ass because his head's already up there.
3: Honestly, thank gosh you're not a parent. Because I could imagine you leaving your kid on the side of the road. I got dinner reservations. I got to go.
2: I don't want to sound like a douche, but what point do you let your kid control your entire life?
1: Well, I understand where you think you're coming from. You need to continue to have a life, and there need to be boundaries. I totally understand that. Danielle understands that.
3: Yes.
1: But this kid is the love and your life. It's your life.
3: That's the center of your world when that child comes along. And you don't know what the surrounding, you know, factors are. You're just going by, they can't stay for dinner. They got to leave. You don't know everything else involved. It might not be as simple as the kid being...
1: You get into a panic.
3: Right.
1: The grandparents are there. Maybe there's an interesting dynamic between the grandparents and the grandkids. You don't understand. Also, you know, look, laugh if you will. If someone calls me and said, hey, your dog Max, he just jumped off the couch... He's limping a little bit. His paws. I would leave that dinner.
3: Of course.
4: Hell yeah.
2: He's your baby. He's hurt. But this kid just couldn't sleep.
1: We don't know if he's hurt. No. Hold on. In Gandhi.
4: Yes.
1: If a friend of hers calls and says, one of the leaves on your ivy is brown, she will leave that dinner and go home.
4: Immediately go home. Put some coffee and water in that plant and fix it.
1: She'll get home and talk to it.
4: Yeah. I mean, scary, if it was just, okay, the kid's scared. And you know that that's it. I understand where you're coming from, but you don't know that that's it. Like, what if this kid has a lot of anxiety and the parents leaving really causes this child to go into a dark place? Mm-hmm. Who knows? Like, if you don't know, you got to kind of just let them live.
2: I suppose.
3: You can still eat your steak. Don't worry.
2: No, I know, but we missed out on a whole night of drinks after that. We were going to have a good time.
1: Guess what? If that was the last night you're going to spend together because last night Earth exists, I get it, but it's not. It's not.
4: Are they listening to this? Are they hearing you? Do they know that you're saying all this
2: stuff? No, because I didn't give their names out.
4: They know.
3: They know their kid called.
1: That kid is scared, and here you are on the show throwing your own tantrum a little bit.
4: Yeah. Mm-hmm.
2: It just sucks to me when the child gets to control the
3: That's
2: entire
3: That's not what
2: existence.
3: It is.
2: It is, though.
3: You
2: it
3: don't
2: is.
3: Know
2: In
3: that.
2: This case,
3: okay, do you well, know the will... situation?
2: Yes,
1: you don't. He doesn't.
3: No, you don't. No, you don't.
1: Because Scary lives in his little bubble, and that's where he lives, and that's okay. That's why we love him. He lives in this very delicate world. Now, we have a lot of people texting who are agreeing with Scary, obviously, you know. But you know, I don't know. I'm not a parent. I'm not even going to pretend to know what Danielle knows about about this.
3: Even my kids at the age that they're at now, most of the time I can, like, you know, say, hey, mommy will be home later, whatever. But if they have an emergency or if there's something going on that they need me for, I'm going to tell you, I'm so sorry, I have to cancel our dinner plan.
2: I agree with the emergency. If it's an emergency, I agree.
1: Well, to them, it could be an emergency. Right. You have no right to tell them what the emergency is.
5: Exactly. I'll let this text determine what's the emergency.
1: this text here, kick his ass.
3: I will.
1: Being a parent is a whole different ballgame from not having a kid. The kids become your world, and that kid looks at you for protection and care. Mm-hmm. And you know what? All right.
3: Mommy didn't come home because she's having spare ribs at the restaurant with Scary.
5: I can hear the conversation. Now, Scary, listen, my child's in great danger. Do you believe that this is an emergency, or do you think I should stay here at this dinner with you? I need you to make that decision, Scary.
2: Hey, all right. You're right. I should probably look at this a different way.
3: You probably should.
1: No, there's nothing wrong with looking at it from your point of view, but understanding there's another point of view. That's all I'm saying.
4: Yeah.
1: I know. It's okay. Mm-hmm. Let mom and dad stay at the restaurant and drink too much to drive, and then they can't get home to the kid.
3: Right. Who's
1: wailing.
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7: Gary's curious. He's over there looking up the word Pegasus.
8: Oh, wow. 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
7: Oh, my God.
0: Elvis Duran in the Morning Show.
7: Whoa, Scary. Did you get pegged last night? Are you okay today, honey?
8: I'm feeling fine.
7: Welcome, Scary. His new name is Pegasus. Welcome to the day. It's not May 5th. It's Cinco de Mayo.
2: Hey!
7: Olay. You know, it's every year on Cinco de Mayo, we try to come up with the best Mexican song we can find.
2: Yeah.
7: And we're just at a loss. I mean, how many times can you play tequila? It's like

0: she is. There's my Selena.
1: I love her.
0: Selena, bitty bitty bum bum. That was a great Cinco de Mayo song, by the way.
1: Mm-hmm.
0: Wise choice.
1: Thank you.
0: Scary wanted to hear Fireball by Pitbull.
2: Well, because it's a drinking holiday.
0: Well, I know, but he's not Mexican.
1: Right, right.
0: Vinny said, okay, I'm right, you're right. We should play someone from Mexico. How about Bad Bunny? I'm like, Scary? What are you doing? Then he said, I got a good Mexican for you, Ed Sheeran.
1: Yeah.
0: Scary's way off.
2: Ricky Martin
0: is a good Mexican for you. No. Anyway, well, welcome to Cinco de Mayo. It's going to be a festive day, I can tell. I'm with Gandhi in our Y100.7 studios in Miami with Claudia.
3: Hello.
0: Claudia, I got a Miami question.
3: Yes.
0: The house I'm staying in this week,
3: mm-hmm.
0: We got peacocks.
3: You little bougie cute self.
0: Is that a bougie thing?
3: Ah, there it is.
1: You little bougie cute self.
0: No, but
1: you know.
0: All night I hear.
3: At least it's not a rooster at 3.
0: Now, do you have roosters where you live?
3: No, I do not. I'm a Tamar Girly Broward. Great. No strange birds or anything of that sort. But in Miami, my friend lives in Miami, and I'm afraid to park and cross the street because I'm not a rooster chicken person. No.
0: Okay.
3: No.
0: Well, come to my hood. We got peacocks. Is that bougie to have peacocks?
3: I think so.
0: I don't know.
1: Last time I was there, I saw a lot of peacocks walking around the neighborhood.
3: I think it's the neighborhood thing.
1: Yeah, it's a neighborhood.
3: It's a neighborhood thing.
0: I got to get back to New York, Staten Island, with our wild turkeys, man. It's crazy. All the fowl that's running around at this hour. Anyway,
2: gobble.
0: Welcome.
2: Do your gobble, Elvis.
0: Wait, my turkey gobble?
2: Yeah.
0: You can do it too. You know how to do the gobble, right?
3: No, I don't.
0: You put your fingers around your esophagus.
3: Okay.
0: And you pinch it and go up and down and go. Oh, it goes. Oh, oh, and then there's that peacock.
3: Do the peacock again. That was good.
0: What a day. Well, happy Cinco de Mayo. I don't know where that came from.
3: And we're not one drinking.
0: I don't know. The gobbler. Oh. Anyway, well, welcome to the day. There's Froggy. Who is that? Oh, my God. Is that Tara?
2: Yeah, she's
0: on standby. Okay, it's our first caller of the day. She wants to get on the air because she's at the airport about to fly to Vegas to see No Doubt at the Sphere.
1: I'm so jealous. So yeah, cool.
0: Danielle, can you take Danielle with you? She's dying to go to the Sphere and
1: please,
0: see No Doubt.
1: I love it. No Doubt was one of the best concerts.
0: What's that, Tara?
4: It was funny because as soon as that, I knew that they were announcing the tour, especially I heard it from Danielle a few months ago. I was like, I actually texted in and was like, Danielle, you got to come.
1: I would have loved to have come with you.
4: Yeah, oh, please, my God.
0: Please, I beg, take her with you. She drives me nuts.
1: Wait, have any of you ever seen No Doubt in concert?
4: I've seen them on my birthday with Blink-182 a number of years

0: Ago at PNC. It was awesome.
1: I was in a mosh pit with No Doubt. That was awesome.
2: My God, those are your crazy,
1: those
2: radical,
1: are my crazy days.
0: I'm a mosh pit kind of gal, so I'm a mosh pit kind of gal. I like heavy metal.
2: I know,
0: I
2: but
0: like
2: you know what?
0: Chaotic music.
2: Hey! Calm down, woman. You got that mosh pit kind of gal attitude. But here's the thing, though. At the Sphere, they don't have a mosh pit, do they? I just can't.
3: Also, I can't imagine people like punching other people in the face at a No Doubt concert.
2: Yeah, I don't know.
3: It's wild.
2: Hey, but Tara.
0: I don't think so.
2: Tara, you know what? Going to see anything at the Sphere, I hear, is just unbelievably cool. So, congratulations. Have you been before?
0: No, I'm going to be my first time. And what's even more exciting is I'm sharing this experience with my daughter, and her name is Gwen. And it's let's just say it's a coincidence. Maybe not.
2: Really, did you name your daughter after Gwen Stefani?
0: Yes, but no. I like to think I didn't, but I also am a super huge No Doubt fan, so it's, like I said, like a coincidence. Maybe not.
2: How cool, though. Named after Gwen Stefani, that's not so bad.
1: That is so cool.
2: I wish my parents named me...
0: Her name is Gwendolyn Rose, and she actually likes them, too, so that also helps.
2: Well, great. Have fun at the Sphere. You and Gwen have a great mom bonding time in Vegas. Hold on one second. We got something on the way. What do you have for Tara? Send her something quick.
4: The Elvis Duran hoodie. It's on the way.
2: There you go, Tara. Thank you. And remember. Anyway, that's awesome. I would love to see a show at the Sphere. Anything.
1: Yeah.
2: I just want to go in there with a flashlight and go, hey.
1: Oh, wow.
2: That would be my show. All right, let's get into the three things we need to know from Gandhi. By the way, good morning to Froggy.
5: Good morning.
2: Good morning, Gandhi.
1: Hello.
2: There's Danielle.
1: Good morning.
2: Good morning, Scary.
5: Good morning.
2: Buenos dias, Senor Nate. How are you feeling, Nate? You feeling good today?
5: I'm feeling slightly better.
1: Doesn't sound like it.
2: And good morning, Scotty B.
6: Good morning.
2: And good morning, Claudia, here in Miami.
7: Hola.
2: Hola. Okay, now we can get on with the day. Three things we need to know. Gandhi, what's going on?
3: Hello. The Secret Service is investigating a shooting involving one of its officers not too far from the White House yesterday. Secret Service Deputy Director Matthew Quinn says officers approached a suspicious individual who appeared to have a firearm. Quinn said the suspect fled and was shot and wounded by one of the officers after firing in the direction of Secret Service agents. A bystander also suffered a non-life-threatening gunshot wound in the incident. It happened near the Washington Monument, which is about a mile away from the White House.
2: Hey, I don't know if this is going to work, but I'm going to put this out there.
3: Okay.
2: Hey, people, stop acting like assholes.
3: Yeah. Okay.
2: Okay, back to you.
3: That's all they needed to hear.
2: Yeah,
3: I'm glad someone finally said it.
2: I just cleaned up the planet.
3: Thank you.
2: Let's go.
3: All right. Mail order access to an abortion pill is being restored by the Supreme Court for now. The High Court issued an emergency order Monday to give the justices more time to consider the issue. On Friday, a federal three-judge panel halted a federal rule that allowed mifepristone to be prescribed through telemedicine and then delivered by mail. The ruling has now been paused until at least May 11th. Use of the drug has become more widespread since the U.S. Supreme Court overturned Roe v. Wade. And finally, we did mention it, but celebrations are set to take place all over the nation in honor of Cinco de Mayo today. It was on this date in 1862 when the outnumbered Mexican army defeated the invading French forces of Napoleon III at the Battle of Puebla. The Mexican military victory evolved over the years to become what is today a celebration of the rich heritage of music, dance, food, and culture. So happy Cinco de Mayo. And those are your three things.
2: Scary came up with a list of songs we can play for Cinco de Mayo.
3: He
2: has some Barbara Streisand in there.
3: Amazing, Scary. Wonderful.
2: Absolutely. Let's get working on that. Are you ready for your Cinco de Mayo?
3: Yes.
2: Let's go. Yay.
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29: Duran in the morning and the most hit music for the Hudson Valley.
30: Hey, well, I love it when we all get together. You know, when I was a kid,
29: 96.1.
30: Well, Thanksgiving, that's the only time my mom had her entire family together.
31: Aww.
30: At the table. And at Christmas, right? Those 2 dates. So she would cook all the things that moms cook, you know, and we'd all sit around the table. And I always looked down the table at mom, and she always had that look on her face like she was at her happiest.
31: Aww.
30: When she was surrounded That's by nice. The people that she just loved. And I really, from time to time, I feel that with you guys.
31: from time to time. About twice a year, like Christmas and Thanksgiving?
30: Yeah, about twice a year. No, I don't know. There's this comfort, you know, after doing this for 30 years and, you know, even in this latest version of us, since Gandhi arrived, and Diamond, you know, the newbies, we call them, even though you've been here, what, 8 years or 7 years?
31: Almost. Yeah, we're getting there.
30: I still feel at comfort in this, at this table? Aww. Does anyone have a thought about this?
0: That's good.
31: I love this table. This is a good table. There's no one here that I would like to miss dinner. It's nice.
0: Or put poison, maybe just put poison in their dinner.
30: Yeah, no one you want to poison.
31: No, I poison a couple people lightly, but like I wouldn't kill anyone.
30: Just like light diarrhea?
31: Just light diarrhea.
30: Not death. Okay, good. Gotcha.
31: Why do you think Nate's coughing over there?
1: Oh, no.
30: Nate.
1: Poisoned.
30: We've all had this crud. And I know it's going around. We're not the only ones.
31: Ugh.
30: But it's been how many weeks, Danielle? You were saying 2 weeks for you?
0: No. It's been over a month for me. I had this in the UK originally. So
30: maybe you brought this back.
0: This is
30: a British one.
0: It was no. I was sick in the UK, came back and was absolutely fine, and then Diamond and Nate got me re-sick with something else.
1: I have had
0: boogers coming out of me.
30: Oh God.
0: For like a month and a half now. It's insane.
30: I love that word, boogers.
0: Yeah.
30: It's insane. Boogers.
31: I'm not sure, to be completely honest, that it came from Diamond and Nate. I'm not sure.
0: Oh, no, it came from Diamond.
31: Only because Diamond was sick and she was coughing. She claimed it was allergies, and I like to blame her for it. But you and I have both been running around a lot. We were out at a bunch of different events doing all kinds of stuff. We have no idea.
0: Oh, yes, we do. Because okay.
30: No, Danielle does.
0: Because here's why. We both got it at the same time.
31: We did.
0: It's very coincidental. And Diamond is all over both of us all the time.
30: Oh, here we go.
3: No.
30: Okay, Diamond. Okay, hold on. Let Diamond speak. Since if she's the infector,
0: yes.
30: Let's go see what the infector has to say. Yes, Diamond.
3: At first, I did think, or recently I did think, I got people sick. But hearing you say that you came back from the UK with a little sniffle,
1: that's
3: you did it.
1: It
3: was you. It was you. Point at her, Nate.
0: Okay,
3: yes.
0: But that makes no sense because I didn't give it to Diamond and then Diamond gave it back to me. If I already had it, I would have already had it.
30: By the way, this is life with Danielle. She is the tracer. She's the tracer.
0: Well, Diamond texted Gandhi and myself and said,
30: "You don't catch this from a text."
0: No, but she in the text she said, "I admit I gave you guys what you have, and I'm sorry."
31: She did.
0: So.
30: Okay. Well, hold on a second. Just because you admit it doesn't mean it's true.
0: What?
30: Yep. All right. Okay. So this is, by the way, if you're wondering what we talk about while the songs are playing, it's this topic. Every 8 minutes, we have to get into this topic. And Nate has it worse. Hold on. Turn that off. Nate has it worse than anyone, or he did.
1: I've got to defend myself and Diamond because we're the only two MFers in here that stay home when we're sick. Yep. Everybody else is
0: Diamond,
1: coming in here.
0: Diamond didn't stay home when she was sick.
31: I thought it was
30: okay.
31: Allergies.
30: All right.
31: She
30: now this. Okay. Hold on. Guys. It's circling the drain. It's not gonna get any better. Gandhi, yes.
31: I do have to say, Nate doesn't cover his cough. That's all.
1: That was an allergy cough.
30: Just cough. All right. I don't know what's in your sputum.
0: Full of crap.
30: You know the quiet one. Scary is the culprit.
31: I know.
4: Well, you always say that I'm patient zero. I don't know.
30: You are. All right. He's got his horoscope glasses on. Let's go. Who are you doing them with?
0: Me.
1: All right.
0: It's Adele's birthday today. Oh, it's Scotty's daughter, Cooper. Super
30: Cooper. Happy birthday.
0: Taurus, the pieces fit today and not by accident. You've been building toward the more quietly than you realize. What? Hold on. Let's start this over. I don't know who writes this crap. Taurus, the pieces fit today and not by accident. You've been building towards this more quietly than you realize. Your day is a 10.
4: Gemini, your attention is doing all sorts of gymnastics. Pick one thing before your brain crashes out on the high bar.
0: Okay.
4: Your day's a 5.
0: This is what? Cancer, compassion is beautiful, but it doesn't need to come with exhaustion. Leave a little of yourself for you. Your day's a 6.
4: Leo, applause is nice, but reliability is sexier. Watch who keeps showing up when the room gets quiet. Your day's a 9.
30: These are stupid. Who writes these?
0: Exactly. Hey, Virgo, a detail most people would miss turns out to be the whole point. Congrats on catching it before it's too late. Your day's an 8.
4: Libra, a polite no can be more healing than a resentful fine. Try the first one. Your day's a 7.
0: What? Scorpio, intensity isn't the problem. Misdirection is. Pour it into something that's actually deserving. Your day's an 8.
4: Sagittarius, the detour has better stories than the original plan. Stop treating change like bad news. Your day's a 9.
0: Hey, Capricorn, treat the day like a draft, not a final copy. Say the honest thing first, then clean it up later. Your day's a 7.
4: Aquarius, something you almost forgot about out, comes back with receipts. Turns out people were paying attention. Your day's a 9.
0: Pisces, love gets easier when the rules aren't implied. Spell it out and watch the static disappear. Your day's an 8.
4: And finally, Aries, you don't need to win the day by 9 a.m. Let the day warm up a little. Your day's a 6, and those are your Tuesday morning horoscopes.
30: All right, can we send these to the lab and have them analyzed?
1: Yeah.
0: All right.
30: These horoscopes are not guaranteed human at all.
0: Not at all.
30: AI, really. Hey, so you want to hear something more stupid than these horoscopes? We're watching the coverage from the Met Gala last night.
0: Yeah.
30: It just does. It doesn't make sense, this thing.
31: It's clownery. At this point, it's a circus.
0: Okay, but here's the thing. Some people did follow the theme, and the theme was fashion is art. So when you're looking at certain people dressed as craziness, that makes sense. The other people who came dressed normally, to me, they didn't follow what was supposed to happen.
30: I don't know. But okay, so Katy Perry shows up with this thing on her face, so you don't know who she is. And then, you know, the guys, no offense, you know, I love heated rivalry.
0: Yeah.
30: They look like they just flew out of fairyland. I don't know what that's all about.
0: I got to say, though, Katy Perry could have saved on hair and makeup. That was a smart decision.
31: Yeah,
0: come
31: absolutely.
0: With a mask on your face, then you don't have to pay for hair and makeup. It's fabulous.
30: It just seems really out of touch.
0: Yeah.
31: Wild.
0: Did you see Blue Ivy? So Blue Ivy is under 18, and I think 18 is the age limit. But because Beyonce is on the is a co-chair for the fundraiser, Blue Ivy was allowed to come. She looks beautiful. She looks beautiful, but she wasn't crazily dressed or anything.
30: And as we predicted, Timothy Chalamet showed up as a guy who decided to go to the Knicks game.
31: Amazing. He has his priorities set.
30: I love that. Yeah. So he ended up there. How did the Knicks do last night? We turned it off.
2: It was a blowout.
5: They blew him out.
30: They blew him out?
2: Yeah.
30: Okay. All right.
5: 39,
30: all right.
5: I think.
30: All right. Now, hey, don't clap so hard. We got some people in Philly listening, and they have a target on Scary's head. Yeah. Scary's going to try to get down to Philly to watch games 3 and 4, I do believe.
4: In my Knicks garb.
31: Garb.
30: I hope they string you up. I really do.
0: Oh my gosh, that's terrible. Don't say that.
30: No, I do. I mean, you should not mess with Philly fans at all. You know that. You're being silly if you drive to Philly. Don't be silly. Don't drive to Philly.
4: If I bleed the blue and orange, though, what do you want me to do?
0: Yeah, see, the problem is he's a Mets fan, and you know Philly and Mets have a thing. It's like me in Boston with the Yankees.
30: Exactly. Not good.
0: You know.
31: Bleed at home.
30: What's that?
31: Bleed at home.
30: Yeah, we just watch it on the TV.
31: Yeah.
30: Hey, what do you have coming up, Danielle?
0: We're going to talk about the Met Gala. We're going to wrap things up for you a little bit. And the Pussycat Dolls canceled a lot of their reunion tour.
30: They did? What happened?
0: Ticket sales.
30: Oh, no.
0: And they admitted it, though. I have to say, I give them kudos for admitting that the ticket sales weren't great. So, you know, they're being honest, at least.
30: Hey, we should get Curtis Sliwa in here to talk about the Met Gala.
31: Oh my God, can we please?
0: Let's not.
4: So great.
0: Let's not.
31: I love him.
0: I love him too, but he's going to go off.
30: He's insane. I know, he's going to go off. Don't you want to hear someone going off? All right, hang off and we'll try to get him over here.
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39: Elvis Duran in the morning show.
40: You know, everyone walking around coughing on each other.
41: Hi, Claudia.
40: And making that noise.
41: Yeah.
40: So Claudia here in Miami is taking good care of us. I said, Claudia, find someone in the building that has a packet of emergency.
41: Oh.
40: You know what I'm saying?
41: Oh, yeah. Mm-hmm.
40: I love emergency. So she says, oh, always look for the big purse mama.
41: Yeah, for like, sure.
40: I know, back in New York, that's Danielle. She's got the big, she's a mama. She's got the big purse.
38: I have emergency in my purse all the time. I sent it to the UK with Spencer. And not only do I have the little packets, but at home I have the gummies in the big jar. They have
40: They got gummies?
38: Oh, yeah. They got emergency gummies for kids and adults.
40: So Claudia shows up. Thank you.
41: You're welcome.
40: You got me covered.
38: What flavor do you have?
40: It's a raspberry.
38: Oh, I like tangerine. That's my favorite.
39: Oh, that's a good one.
38: The tangerine one.
39: You ever do a cocktail?
0: Mix the two of them?
40: Okay, get lit off emergency. Okay, the cool thing about emergency is it has zinc in it because that makes you feel better. It's got tons of vitamin C, vitamin D. It's got everything in it.
41: Yeah.
40: I'm gonna.
1: If my sister even hears me sniffle, it's, did you take your emergency?
38: Yeah.
1: Go get some. I'm like, okay.
40: Hold on, let me, I'm going to powder up, baby.
38: I like that it gets like that fizz, that, you know, that fizzy little feeling.
0: Yeah.
38: You know?
0: Mm-hmm.
40: All right. It has, when you open it, it has a little cloud that comes out. All right, hold on. Oh my God. This raspberry smells like I just picked them out of the garden.
1: Are you putting it in your coffee? What are you putting it in?
40: No, it's on my coffee. It's in water.
1: Oh, that's the powder. It looked like steam for a second.
40: Okay. Yeah, no, I'm going to emergency up so you people can cough all over me all you want.
1: I think our girl Claudia here is the one that probably needs it the most because she's still standing tall while we're all dying around her.
38: I mean, by next week, if I'm starting to cough and I have the rattle, I know who to call. I'll be like, you guys need, let's connect again. And
40: should we share an emergency?
1: Maybe you should get ahead of it.
38: That's what I'm thinking. You should take it as a preventative to try to get ahead of it.
2: I'd love that. Let's buy a whole new pack and give her big purse mama her emergency vax so she can, when I need it again next week, I can have that as
1: do
2: my
1: it
2: backup.
1: Now. Do it now. Go get it from her now and we'll bring her some tomorrow.
40: Well, it's got like a kabillion pounds of vitamin C in every sip.
0: Anytime,
40: maybe I'm exaggerating.
0: Anytime I feel like I'm getting sick, if I take one of those, I'm fine. I did not do that this time.
38: Well,
40: all right. See what happened? Shame. Yeah. Shame on you.
38: Bing.
40: So we're watching, again, we're just watching more coverage from last night's Mets Gala. Met Gala. Yeah, it's the New York Mets.
1: That'd be a fun one.
40: They all show up with baseball bats. No, the Met Gala. And for many years, I thought it was really cool. You know, they're raising money, you know, it's actually a great cause. It's a big city thing, raises a lot of money for New York City as far as, you know, the economy goes. So it's a good thing. But it just seems kind of out of touch this year.
1: It does.
40: These people, I mean, what's your thought?
1: I think with everything that's going on, people are really struggling financially more than they ever have. We've got war. We've got the country essentially falling apart at this point. And then you look at these celebrities walking down the red carpet in like gold bars. And you just think, what is this? This doesn't seem like a really relatable thing. I also, at the same time, do enjoy the fashion. I want to see what people wore and judge them from the comfort of my couch.
40: Yes.
1: You know, but like, I it feels weird. It feels very dystopian, a very like, let them eat cake type of feeling at the moment.
40: Mm.
38: Yeah. But it does, I mean, at the same time, it does raise funds. It raised millions of dollars. I think like 42 million.
1: Yeah.
38: So it does do, you know, I mean, I do see what you're saying, but at the same time, at least it's not, you know.
40: It's not all for waste.
38: Exactly.
1: Sure.
38: Right. Exactly.
1: And I think also Jeff Bezos being the sponsor behind it this year is really rubbing people the wrong way. I don't know if you guys saw there was a story, a bunch of bottles of pee. They were trying to deliver bottles of pee because that's allegedly.
40: To his apartment building?
1: No, to the Met Gala because they wanted to place them all around because allegedly he's so bad and Amazon is so bad with the way that they treat their employees that they pee in bottles because they don't have breaks to go out and do stuff. So it's just a lot of like weird, but also, yes. Do I want to see the fashion? Yes. And did it bring in money? Yes. I don't know.
40: You know, when they delivered like bottles of urine to the Met Gala, they're like catering thought, oh, put these in the refrigerator.
1: Fashion.
38: Wait.
1: Fashion.
38: Speaking of urine, do you know that?
40: Wait, hold on. Okay. Speaking of urine, where are you going with this?
38: According to the Washington Post, all the A-list celebs have a personal assistant that just helps them in the toilet stall their costumes are so elaborate that sometimes they need somebody to hold the trains or the hem. But if you don't come with one, the gala has hired bathroom attendants that will help those people in the bathroom.
40: Okay, look, the way I've seen you, Danielle and Gandhi, the way you guys dress when we go out for like a nice night, it seems like that's why you go to the bathroom with each other, because I don't know how you get those things off and on if you have to go.
1: For sure.
40: If you have to go pop a squat.
1: As a maid of honor in a wedding, that is what you do.
38: Yep.
1: You have to get that girl in the bathroom and help her with what she's going through.
38: That's it.
40: Oh my God.
1: And I think, I'm not 100% sure, I think I saw someone's cookie on the red carpet.
40: You did? Whose?
1: I think it was
40: one of the guys from Heated Rivalry?
1: Yes, it was him.
40: No.
1: No, I think Cardi B. There was something happening in that area and I saw,
40: You saw the Cardi B cookie?
1: I think I did, but I'm not 100% sure.
5: Little red carpet Cardi cookie?
1: A little bit.
40: God, I can't say that fast.
1: It smells like a
40: gross milk. It's not only women that need help in the bathroom. I remember every time Froggy and I will go to the bathroom together, I'll have him help me with my zipper sometimes.
1: Oh, what a friend.
40: Can you zip this up? I can't get this up.
5: Friends are four.
40: Thank you, and I appreciate that, Froggy. We got to be there. We got to be there for each other in the bathroom. Danielle.
38: Yes.
40: Let's go. What do you got going on today?
38: We'll talk a little bit about what we saw on the red carpet at the Met Gala. First of all, they're saying that the tickets cost $100,000 each and that this year's event did raise over $42 million. So it was a good fundraiser, and at least it did raise some money. The Washington Post named their 9 favorite dresses. The theme was fashion is art. And some people did the right thing and came dressed like art. Like Beyonce wore that bejeweled skeleton dress. Kendall Jenner was in that beautiful Greek-looking gown with that bared breastplate. Hailey Bieber was wearing a breastplate. I know Rihanna looked amazing in these crystal beads. So if you took the theme seriously, you looked kind of cool. Bad Bunny, he was so crazy. Nobody even knew who he was. He came dressed as an 80-year-old guy with gray hair and a cane.
40: See, I'm good with Bad Bunny. He can do whatever he wants. Yeah.
38: So he looked awesome. And Katy Perry, like we said, she came with that crazy mask on. But, you know, hey, maybe you don't have to pay for hair and makeup if you come that way. So I don't know. The New York Post is saying that Jeff Bezos is quietly shopping his $500 million mega yacht. So Elvis, you always said the best 2 days for buying a boat, the day you buy it, the day you sell it. Those are the two best days.
40: The day you sell your $500 million mega boat.
38: Yeah, so Jeff Bezos will be very happy when he sells his mega boat.
40: I bet.
38: So, yeah, if you want that, I don't know, Google it. I don't know. The Pussycat Dolls, this is so sad, but yesterday they announced the need to cancel their North American tour. They are actually keeping one date, I think, on the tour, but they were very honest about it, saying that it was due to sluggish ticket sales, and they said they had to take an honest look, and they had to make this difficult decision. Now, the tour in the UK and parts of Europe is still happening because those ticket sales are crazy and flying off the shelves. People want to see them over there, so that is happening. And if you want to see them in North America, like I said, Google the one place that it is happening. Yesterday, I told you that we lost John Sterling, the voice of the New York Yankees for so many years. And yesterday afternoon, a lot of celebrities and a lot of athletes took to social media to pay their respect. Now, Michael Kay from the Michael Kay Show, he talked about how he had been speaking to John because he had known him for years and how he had been recovering from a heart attack. And this is the saddest thing. So John was trying so hard to make it to the summer because his daughter is getting married and all he wanted to do was walk her down the aisle. And unfortunately, he did not make it to walk her down the aisle. I know. And Michael Kay was crying when he told this story yesterday. And it was just, it ripped my heart out. But people are also saying that thankfully, John did so many things in life that he had wanted to do. And he had this amazing life. So that's great. The Tony Award nominations come down today, 9 a.m. Eastern time. So we are waiting for that. That's exciting. And how sad is this? A 3-alarm fire broke out Monday at the Eugene O'Neill Theater in New York City. That's the home of the Book of Mormon, which has been, you know, on Broadway for a very long time. They're saying that because of the damage, they don't know how long the Book of Mormon will be down. No. Yeah,
40: they're saying indefinitely.
38: Yes. No. Yes, they're saying that theater, as of now, they have no idea indefinitely. I don't know if that means maybe they'll move the show someplace else. The problem is there another theater open for them to move the show to? Who knows? But I'll keep you posted. But it's just so, so sad. And I know that there was a lot of challenges with what went down. One firefighter suffered a minor injury. But thankfully, everybody seems to be okay. So it's very, very scary. And what are we watching? The NBA playoffs, the conference semifinals are going down. You've got Funny AF with Kevin Hart. You've got Will Trent. You've got all your NCIS shows. And that is my Danielle report.
40: By the way, it's Meg Gala. Somber looked really great.
38: Oh, I didn't see
40: Somber
38: yet.
40: Looked
38: I
40: didn't very see Somber, yeah. Okay. Somber looked great. People are texting in. They liked, let's see who. There was several people are getting some great mentions. Good. Janelle Monáe looked great.
3: Oh, Claudia just showed us Fatima Bosch, maybe,
38: yeah,
3: or
38: Universe.
3: Fatima. She was Miss Universe. Her dress was incredible. It was all Frida Kahlo, everything.
40: Oh,
3: right,
40: really?
3: Up your alley,
40: so you know some Frida.
3: Yes, I do.
40: You know, look at me turning around.
3: Yeah.
40: All right, the bougie people are winning now.
3: Nah.
40: We're all
38: now
40: good.
38: You're changing your mind.
40: Yeah, now I'm really into it. The Met Gala, I'm all about it. Hey, what do you guys want to do? You want to play a game? You want to like have some fun? What do you got, Tim?
3: Always.
40: Come on, Nate. Cough up a game.
0: Oh, how about we do who's that? Who's coughing? Guess that cough.
40: Anybody got a... What's that old joke with the coughing? there's a casket. A guy's in a casket. The top of the hill in the town. It falls out the back of the wagon and starts rolling down into town. And it rolls right into a pharmacy in town. It hits the back of the pharmacy, and the guy opens up the casket and sits up and goes, "Hey, does anybody got something to stop my coughing?"
0: Oh.
40: I need to work on the delivery. But I'm going to work on that for you. Hey, okay, so what do you want to play? Let's play something.
0: You want to play, you want to do a little feuding?
40: Oh, I feel so randy.
1: We're already there.
40: I feel so randy. I'm ready for the feud. You got a feud ready to go?
0: Tell Claudia to put on her big girl panties, and we'll throw her in the family.
40: I'm not going to talk about someone's panties.
0: It's chonies. Is it chonies?
40: Okay, just hush. Just hush.
38: Say mudandes. Mudandes.
0: There you go.
40: Claudia, would you like to play the feud with us?
38: See.
40: Oh, yes. Okay, let's get the feud going. We'll do that.
4: Yes. Another week.
40: And here we go in today.
39: Elvis Duran in the Morning Show.
40: So, are you doing something at home for Mother's Day? 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
5: All right, let's do it. Let's do the feud. I'm ready.

0: Well, shouldn't he be Florida? We'll be Florida.
1: Yeah, three people there.
0: Well, no, but we should be Florida, New York. No, am I the only one who's thinking that's
1: right? Well, no, you have Gandhi, Claudia, and you, Elvis.
2: So you want three on three.
1: Yeah,
2: but we have Elvis, which doesn't really count as a person.
1: Oh, Claudia, get ready for this. You have the worst team member in the universe, so that's not
3: true. I don't know what you're talking about.
0: I stand for this. All right, let's just go. Okay, fine. Froggy, you'll be a New Yorker today, and we'll...
4: We'll be
0: Floridians. Okay, here we go.
1: All right. We asked our studio audience this question. They answered, and there are five answers on the board. Besides the underarms, name a place on the body where people sweat.
0: Oh, I got it.
1: Okay. Go ahead there, Elvis Duran.
0: Under the balls.
1: Under the balls. Like, is that on under the scrotum? Would that be under the scrotum?
3: Damn.
4: Well, you don't know what you're talking about.
1: Sorry, so, testes did not make balls. The board. Danielle, would you like to answer this?
2: Yes, I'm going to say boob.
0: Under the boob.
1: The boob? Yes, actually.
3: Yeah.
0: You know what? I'll give you something interesting. A fun fact. I get both of the above.
3: Really?
0: Yeah.
2: Okay. Boobs and balls?
0: Yeah.
2: All right.
0: Okay, back to you.
1: It's the number four answer, by the way, and there's four left. So do you want to play or do you want to pass there, Danielle?
2: I'm going to play. We're going to play.
1: All right.
4: Yeah,
1: yeah.
4: Come on.
1: Going to your brother, Skeery Jones. Skeery.
0: Yeah.
1: Besides the underarms, name a place on the body where people sweat.
5: The crackus of the asses.
2: God.
1: Is that the technical term?
5: Of the buttus.
1: Of the buttus. Yes. Correct.
0: All right. That's good, Skeddy. Good answer. Good answer. Even though I'm not on your team, I'm rooting for you.
1: Let's guide. Froggert down there in Tampa. Besides the underarms, name a place on the body where people sweat. Where are you moist right now?
4: The back.
1: The back.
2: Okay.
0: Oh, yeah.
1: Your neck. Your back.
0: Yeah, yes.
2: Hey.
1: That is correct.
0: I guess I have two more answers for you then. Oh, no, Skeery,
2: we
0: got
2: crack.
0: We got crack. Okay, all right.
1: Danielle, the top two responses still on the board. Back to you. Name a place besides the underarms on the body where people sweat.
2: I'm going to say your forehead.
1: Forehead.
0: You just stole mine.
2: Sorry.
1: Damn.
4: Good answer.
1: Sweaty?
4: Good answer.
1: Yes, absolutely. Woo! The number one response. Woo! A lot of people got sweaty foreheads.
2: Okay.
1: Skeery.
2: How many left?
1: There's one left.
2: Oh.
1: All the marbles for you, Skeery.
2: Oh, come on, Skeery.
1: No pressure. You sweating?
5: Yeah.
1: Where are you sweating?
5: My belly button.
2: Ew.
0: Oh, God.
5: The navel gets wet.
2: Ew.
0: Okay, go move ahead.
1: That's a buzz.
0: Buzz.
2: Gosh.
1: Didn't think about that. Froggy, where are you
4: your
1: sweating?
4: Hands.
1: Right? Your hands.
4: Your hands.
5: Yeah. Good answer. Oh.
1: Your
5: good
1: hands
5: answer.
1: Get sweaty when
2: good
1: you're
2: answer.
1: Nervous.
2: Yeah.
5: Good answer.
1: Yours probably are right now, but you know what?
2: Yeah.
1: You got it.
0: Sweaty palms.
1: Sweaty palms.
0: Well, hold on. You didn't win yet.
4: We won this round.
0: Yeah, you won the round.
1: Two out of three. So here's the second round. Are you ready? Claudia, since you are our special guest.
0: Hey, by the way, is it Claudia or Claudia?
6: Whichever you want.
0: Well, I know, but I've heard it both ways. What do you prefer?
6: I mean, if you say it in Spanish, it's Claudia.
0: That's what I said. But some people are yelling at me for saying that.
1: I don't speak Spanish.
6: It's
2: you have to say Claudia.
0: Claudia.
6: As long as you don't X out the U, like Claudia.
0: Okay.
6: Like,
0: I thought you would pronounce all syllables.
2: Claudia.
6: Yeah.
0: And all of the consonants.
6: I don't know. Some people don't pronounce the U. But it's okay. I'll answer.
1: All right. Sea dog. We're up to you. Name a good hiding spot when playing hide and seek inside the house.
0: Under the balls.
6: Was
1: that going to be your answer? Was that going to be your answer, Claudia?
6: No, but I'm going to go in a closet.
1: In the closet.
2: Ooh.
1: Good answer. Elvis came out of one, and yes, that's on there.
2: Claudia.
1: All right, that is the number one response. Do you want to play or do you want to pass?
0: We'll play. Okay, you're going to play. All right.
6: I have confidence in Gandhi.
1: Okay, Gandhi. Name a good hiding spot when playing hide and seek inside the house. There are three responses left.
2: Under the bed, Bob.
0: Under the bed.
1: Under the bed.
2: Oh.
1: Great Bing. Spot to hide.
2: Hey.
1: Very good.
0: All right.
1: There we go. Okay, Elvis, you want to just get the buzz now?
6: Here comes our first strike.
0: Okay, well, this is where I would hide if I lived in a really big house.
2: Oh, Lord, you're going to say something no one has.
0: I'm going to say I would hide in the attic.
2: Oh,
1: good answer.
2: Okay.
1: That's a good answer. That would have been a great answer had it been right.
2: Oh, damn. I still think it was a good answer.
1: You were
4: pointing up.
1: Sorry, I got my fingers wrong. That was wrong. Sorry, Elvis.
6: Good answer, Duran.
0: Well, I hide in my attic.
1: Back to you, Claudia.
6: All right.
1: Name a good hiding spot when playing hide and seek inside the house.
6: I know moms don't like this, but you can hide in a dryer.
2: No!
0: Oh, my God.

0: my God.
1: I said moms. I said moms don't like
0: Thank God she didn't say refrigerator.
1: Oh, man.
2: Don't turn it on tumble. Sorry. Oh, my. Okay, you got one buzz left. You want to say refrigerator, Gandhi?
1: Cause nope, I don't.
2: Name a good hiding spot when playing hide and seek inside the house.
1: Bathtub.
3: The bathtub.
0: Bathtub.
1: Yeah.
3: Good answer.
2: That is a good answer. And you know what? It's correct.
1: Yeah. Yay!
0: Really? How do you hide in a bathtub?
2: You get crouch, in there and you
1: shut the...
2: Down.
1: Yeah, you shut the curtain.
0: Okay.
1: Or you leave it open and you smash up against the side.
0: You know
1: Hello?
0: What? I got good news. It's my turn.
1: Oh, God. Here comes our lunch break.
2: All right, Elvis, name a good hiding spot. There you go.
0: Okay, we have this at my house, too.
1: Okay.
0: Ask me the question.
2: Name a good hiding spot when playing hide and seek inside the house.
0: The family mausoleum.
1: You are the worst.
2: You have one of those. Yeah, that's right. Thank you, Scary. He didn't even
0: coffin.
2: Look at me.
0: I hide in a coffin.
2: Oh, my God.
0: Why is everyone looking at me like I'm
1: you
0: get weird?
1: The worst answers.
3: Do we get to steal?
2: The mausoleum. Yes, yeah. Now is your chance
3: How
2: to steal.
3: How about the tool shed?
4: No, what? No, the what? Tool
1: yeah,
4: shed.
1: Yeah, go with that. Go with that.
4: For
1: sure.
4: How about like one of the floors of the house, like the basement?
3: The basement.
0: I think what Froggy said is good. The basement's good.
4: Yes, because Frog, did you say the basement?
5: No, under the stairs.
4: Under the stairs. Well, not everybody has
0: that. That's where
4: that,
0: Harry Potter hangs out.
4: I feel like my brother used to hide in the basement.
3: Should we go with Danielle's answer?
1: What about the wine cellar, everybody?
3: I mean, it seems like the obvious one.
4: Go with the...
2: The wine cellar.
4: I mean, I was going to say the basement or behind
5: Nate,
4: the couch.
5: Nate, why are we looking at
0: Nate,
5: your
0: Nate, can you stop that?
4: Nate.
2: Sorry. That's where you're hiding right now.
4: The basement or behind the couch.
0: Guys, come up with an answer. This is fatiguing.
3: I think we should go basement.
4: Okay, we're going to go with the basement.
2: Yeah. Basement?
4: Yeah. Yes.
2: Show me basement.
4: Yeah!
0: Wow, look at that.
2: Very good. Team New York.
0: You know what? Once again.
1: To Florida's defense, there is really no basements down here.
0: There's no basement here.
1: Whatever, you said dryer. Ma'am, you said dryer.
4: You said dryer. Sit down over there.
1: Everybody has dryers.
0: They got dryers.
1: Not in New York.
0: They got mausoleums.
1: Oh, please. What's it like to have a functional team, New York? What's it like?
2: It's pretty great here. They look happy, I gotta say.
0: You guys are no fun. I have fun even in loss.
1: Yes.
0: I enjoy my time
4: Good.
0: With the few.
4: Yay!
3: And we used to hide in the tool shed in Brooklyn.
4: Okay. Everybody has a tool shed.
3: My father,
2: you are a tool shed.
4: Yeah, you are a tool shed.
0: My God. We hide in the trunk of the Rolls Royce.
1: Right? What about the pool house?
0: But
1: isn't that outside the house?
0: Yeah, you're right, technically. But our mausoleum is not in the house either, so I should have thought that through. Well, thank you, guys. What a fabulous round of the feud.
6: They wake me up.
4: I like the morning show.
2: Oh my God, are we on?
3: Yeah, we're live.
6: Elvis Duran in the morning show.
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28: Kiss FM. Yeah, it is. Here we go. We have another phone tap on the way. It's worth absolutely nothing. When are we going to get some money back for the free money phone tap there,
29: Hopefully
28: Nate?
29: Hopefully soon.
30: What'd you do with it?
29: If I had it, I'd be in Mexico.
30: In Mexico.
28: Oh, gosh. What's going on in the news today you want to talk about? Something fun. I don't want to talk about the negative news.
30: I just read a story that ever since these schools have started banning cell phones, Test scores are starting to go up. And that was quick.
28: Are we surprised about this?
30: No, not at all. I love that.
28: Okay.
30: Imagine if we got rid of them in our daily lives, how much more intelligent we'd become.
28: Would my scores go up?
30: Your scores on the radio would go through the roof.
28: You know, last night, Alex and I went out to dinner, went to this little mom and pop Italian place down the street, and I left my phone in the car. And halfway to the restaurant, I'm like, oh, God, I left my phone in the car. He says, oh, I'll wait. You can go get it. And I went, nah. So we went and had dinner. And, you know how it is. Every once in a while, I would reach down, and it was not there. And I'm like, okay, let it go. You know, Alex was on his, just pounding away, typing away, whatever. And I'm thinking, wow. If it gets to the point in your life where you really have a chunk of your world missing just because your phone's away from you for like 45 minutes.
30: Yeah.
28: That's really tragic.
30: Right. You're not missing out on anything, but you are missing out on the moment when you're with somebody and you're always on the phone.
28: Well, you know what it was? It wasn't actually wanting to communicate with anyone in the world or read the news or anything. I would have a thought in my head and I wanted to go look it up.
30: Oh.
31: Yeah.
28: Or we were having a conversation about, hey, what's that place? Let's go to that place. What is that place? I have no phone. I cannot tell you. Because I don't have any brain cells left. Do you guys really think, Danielle, do you think maybe our brains are a lot weaker because we don't rely on memory anymore.
5: 100%.
30: Mm-hmm. Yeah.
5: Because all you do is say, Google that or look it up or whatever. That's the first thing you go to do. If you don't know something, you don't have to think about it because it's there for you to access it. It's crazy.
28: Yeah. I don't know.
30: Plus all the short videos they're saying are just destroying our brains more than alcohol does.
28: Scary. I got to tell you, when we were at that incredible dinner event the other night, I could see him a little antsy. Were you a little antsy? Because I didn't see you on your phone that much. But you know, until John Summit was on stage and you ran up there like a little girl.
8: Yeah, and I had my phone up, you know, at the stage. But yeah, no, during our dinner, we were all sitting there and we're all sitting there having great conversation. And I'm like, oh my God, I kind of want to post the moment. I kind of want to put my
30: story.
8: You
30: did.
8: I stopped myself. I did it after. If you noticed, it wasn't until I got back to my hotel room where I just sent a barrage of stories down the line. But
28: You dumped at the hotel.
30: But that John Summit picture was up immediately.
8: Well, the John Summit picture, I couldn't help. But honestly, for the better part of the night, as to Elvis's point, and to, I guess, my credit, I kept my phone away.
28: You did well.
30: Good job, Scary.
28: Well, you know why? Because you're too busy feeding your face with all that food.
8: That was awesome.
28: Hey, let's talk about algorithms for a second. Okay, so John Summit played at this event we went to the other night. Love him. Mm-hmm. I love him so much. And I follow everything he does. And of course, now he's in my algorithm. And now to me, according to the entire planet Earth, he's the biggest EDM DJ superstar in the world. Because he's like every other post is John Summit.
5: Right.
28: Yeah. As a matter of fact, last night, I read this guy saying, oh, this is the official top 10 DJs around the world. John Summit, number one.
30: Oh, wow.
28: Yeah. Now, would he have been number one on my list maybe a month ago when I wasn't so John Summit crazy?
5: No, probably not.
30: Yeah.
28: This is why these algorithms are teaching you what you want them to teach you.
30: We
28: about
30: all live
28: this world.
30: In different reality. Every single one of us, if you pay attention to what's in your phone, our worlds are so different. So we see things completely differently. And we think everybody is looking at what we're looking at and they're not.
5: Right.
28: So I suggest we have a de-algorithm button. There's got to be look, I'm interested in my algorithm. I'm not going to just go ahead and shirk, you know, my responsibility knowing my algorithm. But at the same time, wouldn't it be nice to go algorithm free and see what that world's like?
30: I think you can reset it.
5: You can.
30: Well, you can reset it, yeah.
28: You can?
30: Yeah.
5: You can reset it and you can also like put in certain words to block so that they don't pop up anymore.
28: Well, see, I'm not going to block Summit. I love the guy.
30: You just want to start at zero and see what builds from there.
28: Okay, yeah. Well, I remember they told us earlier how to reset algorithm on Instagram. I can't do it. I've tried.
5: Why should you Google that?
28: Oh, gosh. See, there we go. We've got a problem. We got a problem with this.
5: Yep.
28: All right. But I think it'd be great to see the world like A, B comparison. World with algorithm or my world without algorithm.
30: Right.
28: And see how different it truly is.
5: Right.
28: I bet it's a huge difference.
30: Yep. If you want to reset, you have to go to your profile, the three lines.
28: Mm-hmm.
30: And then it says go to content preferences and choose reset suggested content.
28: I'm doing it.
30: So that'll be your fresh start.
28: I don't mind.
30: Right there.
8: The worst is when somebody sends you a video of something, and then all of a sudden your algorithm goes to that.
30: Oh.
8: And it's like something that you didn't even want to see in the first place.
10: Right.
5: And the problem is like I do that to Froggy. Like I get the craziest videos of people dressed up in costumes and doing crazy.
8: I get Disney stuff because of you.
5: Yes. And I send Froggy the most inappropriate things and because he likes them. And then because of Sam being pregnant and Deanna getting married, everybody thinks I'm having a shotgun wedding because I'm constantly getting wedding and baby stuff sent to my phone.
10: There you go.
5: On my Instagram.
30: Oh, my boyfriend ruined mine. He sends me some ridiculous like borderline crackhead content, like these people just dancing and singing that I don't know what's going on. And now that's all my feed is, and I can't look away.
5: That's probably the same stuff I sent Froggy.
10: Daniel Sheldon and I have this group chat, and it is awful. But I'm telling you, it ruins my algorithm. Ruins it.
30: Ruins.
28: Okay, I'm looking.
30: Drops you off in hell.
28: My algorithm is a bunch of guys without shirts on and John Summit.
30: and
28: lots of dogs. I got lots of schnauzers.
10: Yes.
28: I got some really expensive cars. Mm-hmm. Okay, this kid's dancing.
8: Yep. Got lots of cat videos. Thank you, my girlfriend Robin.
28: Cat videos.
30: Oh, wow. Mine is so boring now. Everything is health and horoscopes and scary things in the deep sea.
28: There you go. Well, how did this end up in my algorithm? How to pray after you habitually sin.
30: Oh. I think you know.
28: How did that get in there?
30: I think you know.
28: I'm living. It says I'm living in a cycle of sin.
30: Yep.
28: That I know is wrong, and I cannot stop. Oh no! Is this me?
30: That's you.
11: That's you.
28: Okay.
11: Yeah.
28: Come to God exposed. Not impressive. Confession has to be honest. Say, Lord, this is exactly what I did and why I did it. Whoa!
30: What have you been up to?
28: Let me see. Say, Lord, I have no excuse. Help me to hate this sin.
30: What?
28: I thank you. I'm still your child. Lord, give me the strength. Yeah.
30: Okay,
28: it also has this music.
30: This one. Oh, this, yeah.
28: Hold on. This is the I've been sinning music. Yeah. Okay. Okay, hold on. Let me read it with... I will stop sinning, and I will join this free Bible study group. Look at that, huh?
30: Can I tell you why I don't like that?
28: Okay, go ahead.
30: Okay, so obviously your page is shirtless men and probably like gay guy stuff.
28: I'm sinning,
30: right?
28: Yeah.
30: So now this algorithm is like, oh, there's a gay guy. Send him away to pray it away. I don't like this.
28: Okay, maybe that is
30: report
28: right.
30: Report it.
28: Oh, it could be many other things I looked at too. But okay, we'll leave it at that.
30: Are you going to change your prayer?
28: No, I think I'm going to keep my algorithm. I'm kind of into it.
30: Oh my God.
12: Do you guys get lizard people and alien stuff?
28: Yes, oh, yeah, I get lizard people. I know that Gandhi does.
30: Oh yeah.
28: All right, well, let's keep that in mind. Let's put that on the back burner for now. Let's get into three things. What?
10: What is your biggest sin right now?
30: Oh my God. Oh.
28: I cannot even tell you. Where's that music? Maybe during the commercial break, I'll clue you in. All right, shut up. Three things we need to know from Gandhi. We got a non-revenue free money phone tap on the way. So there's no money involved. All right, what's going on, Gandhi?
30: All right, the Supreme Court says its ruling to limit a principal part of the Voting Rights Act can go into effect immediately. That means Republicans can likely get to work now in Louisiana, eliminating black majority congressional districts. The court usually allows a month before decisions take effect to give the opposing side a chance to request another hearing. Since the court made its initial ruling on April 29th, Louisiana Governor Jeff Landry has temporarily suspended the planned May primary in order to give his party a chance to redraw the maps to potentially pick up one or two seats. Former New York City Mayor Rudy Giuliani remains hospitalized as he battles pneumonia. He was rushed to a South Florida hospital Sunday with severe respiratory issues that required a ventilator. His spokesman says he is now breathing on his own and is being monitored as a precautionary measure. He also said Rudy Giuliani was diagnosed with restrictive airway disease following his exposure to toxins at Ground Zero after 9/11. He added complications to any respiratory issue could be caused by that. And finally, we talked about this a little bit yesterday, but New Mexico wants Meta and its social media platforms declared a public nuisance. The state also wants the company to pay $3.7 billion while making their products safer for children. Meta, for its part, is now threatening to cut access to its social media platforms in the state of New Mexico. Meta and the state are in the second stage of their trial this week. A jury recently issued $375 million as an award to the state after finding that the company misled consumers about the safety of its platforms and its protections for children against predators. This phase of the trial is focusing on what actions the parent company of Facebook, Instagram, and WhatsApp must make to address those issues. Elvis, how would you do with no social media in New Mexico?
28: I'll try it.
30: Okay. You might have to. And those are your three things.
28: But I'll never be able to look at my sins and things.
30: You'll just have to pray the whole time.
28: All right. I'm going to go for it. All right. Thank you, Gandhi.
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28: Okay, Danielle.
30: He's going to start.
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13: Elvis Duran's after party.
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13: Elvis Duran in the morning show.
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17: Well, Elvis, Billy wants to play a phone tap on his girlfriend, Lindsay. Now, Lindsay knows nothing about technology, and recently, Lindsay had some computer trouble, so she called a company to come repair her computer, and they haven't been coming to fix it, so she's rescheduled a few times. So I start the call to Lindsay as the computer repairman here to fix her computer.
18: Yeah, there's nothing more frustrating than a broken computer.
17: Mm-hmm. Especially when I'm dealing with it.
18: Yeah, I think you'll hear that here in this phone tap. Here we go.
19: Hello?
17: Hi, is Lindsay home, please?
19: Speaking.
17: Hi, Lindsay. Hey, this is Scooter Braun over at Initiate Swiss Sister. I know that you were looking to schedule an appointment.
19: Yeah, yes, I was. Thank you for calling.
17: What seems to be the problem with your computer?
19: I don't know. It's like flashing this symbol at me, and I'm not really sure what's going on. I was just working on a paper, and it's crashed.
17: Okay, do you know if the KMV switch happened to bust?
19: I don't know what that is. Oh, I don't know. I don't know a lot about. Can you come? Can you actually come over and take a look at what's going on?
17: Because totally looking to do that. Have you looked into the back conundrum to see if there's any blockage in the A14 hole?
19: What? I don't know. No. I don't know what's going on.
17: It sounds like it could be the A14 problem. What I need you to do right now, take your laptop, look in the back, and just give it a little blow. Just blow into the back, see if anything is like rustling around, like a little piece of metal or something. So
19: okay.
17: All right. And did you notice any movement from any particles from the back of the A14 hole?
19: No, it's really a tiny hole. I mean, what do you want me to do?
17: Do you think that you might have blown the mainframe?
19: I don't know what the mainframe is. What the are you talking about?
17: Right.
19: I need you to come over here and fix my computer. You have stuff. I don't know computers.
17: All right, hold on. Let me see if I can get someone out to you within the next maybe a day or so.
19: A day?
17: Okay, please hold.
19: No! You're going to come over here and fix my computer right now. Do you understand?
17: I don't know. She's one of those. Yeah, those.
19: Hello?
17: She doesn't even know what the hardware is. She doesn't know what mainframe is.
19: Hello?
17: Put her in the idiot
19: category. Do you know that I'm sitting on the line right now and I can hear what you're saying? Who the f*** do you think you are?
17: Hi, how's it going? I just talked to one of our guys.
19: How dare you?
17: What?
19: I'm a customer.
17: I understand that.
19: I'm a customer.
17: Okay.
19: And you do not talk to me like that. I am not supposed to know how to fix computers. You are.
17: I never
19: and
17: said that.
19: And that's your job.
17: She had no idea what's going on.
20: Oh my God.
17: All right, so Billy, I'm going to have you call her back and act like you have no idea what's going on, just calling and checking on her.
20: All right, let's have fun.
19: Hello?
20: Okay, how you doing?
19: Hello? Oh my God. I just got off the phone with the dean, and I was going to book an appointment, and I'm just frustrated.
20: Why didn't you end up booking an appointment?
19: Because they offended me.
20: So, all right, what's up with the computer then?
19: I don't know what an A1 my is.
20: Do you mean the A14 port? Did he have you blow into that?
19: If you know about this, then why didn't you come over and fix my computer for me? Why don't you call and pay somebody $500?
17: Hey, Lindsay.
19: What? Who the is this?
17: My name's Garrett from Elvis Duran in the Morning Show, and you just got phone tapped by your boyfriend,
20: hey,
17: Billy.
20: I got you.
19: Wait, are you
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7: You know, every year, they both fall on the same week. 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We love nurses. This is a big week for people who listen to our show. 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We need these chairs. We need these shelves. We need these, whatever teachers need. They need everything, right?
5: Yeah.
7: And what Donors Choose does is you can donate to that teacher's class. They take the money, they buy the products, and they send them to the teacher. It's just an amazing concept.
5: Awesome.
7: It really is. We love Donors Choose. So what Sonic Foundation is doing, yes, it is the Sonic, the drive-in that has the slushies and the and the corn dogs.
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7: They are doubling everything you donate to Donors Choose this week. Mm. I know today. 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
5: That's awesome.
7: And we'll be asking you to send us your classroom information, and we'll do our best to do as many as we can. 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So Froggy's been on with us a little more and more. Have you noticed that?
5: Yes.
10: I love it.
8: Yeah.
7: So Froggy, when he was living in Jacksonville, was the program director of the country station, the program director of our station. He did the morning show on the country station, and he would run down the hall and do some of the morning show for us, which was exhausting, was it not?
11: A little bit.
7: A lot bit. So much so that his doctor told him to stop. He said, you're crazy.
11: Yes.
7: I would hope we all had doctors. I wish our doctors would tell us to stop. So he moved to Tampa, back to his hometown, and now he's working with iHeart in Tampa, loving life, and now you're going to start hearing him more and more on our show. Love it. We love having you back.
5: Yay,
7: Frog.
11: I'm so happy to be back.
7: So we still have another month of you doing other things, and then you'll be fully back.
11: Yeah. But I'll be here all the time, though. So during when we're in commercial break, I sometimes have to do some other things, but that will stop at the end of May.
7: Okay, cool.
5: It's so fabulous, because every now and then a rude comment comes out, and I'm like, yes, he's back!
7: Yeah. And so now we'll be like rushing to the mic to say, shut up, Froggy.
5: Yes.
11: Right.
7: When he says really rude and dirty things.
11: Correct.
7: We love our Froggy.
11: So some days I'm here in the Tampa studio, and then other days I can do it from my house here.
7: So Froggy's in Tampa. I'm with Gandhi in Miami, and let's see, Scary was here yesterday, right? People are asking, why are you in Miami? Well, why not? I mean, it's beautiful. We came down for a big party this past weekend and just staying for a few days. So, yeah, there you go.
5: Nice.
7: We're back and forth a lot and love it. So here in Miami at Y100.7, one of our favorite radio stations in the world, Claudia, however you want to say it, is hosting. Claudia's going to be a part of our Around the Room in a second. It's a very special one. I'm so happy that you're here and hanging out with us.
12: I'm very happy that you guys have me. Thank you so much.
7: She's our little sister. We love Claudia very, very much. So let's go around the room. Why not? Hit the music, Scary. What's

0: those high notes, and you have to go really, really fast with all your fingers. But how is that number 27?
1: What was number one?
0: Number one was Prince, Purple Rain.
1: Oh, that's a good riff, yeah.
0: Which I don't disagree with, but Metallica one, that's got to be top five. Sweet Child of Mine is not in the top 10. Come on.
2: Wow.
3: Well, I mean, it's all subjective, is it not? I mean, we all have our different opinions.
0: Well, when I hear Rolling Stone did the list, it's written in stone for me. It's like, you know, they're the gods.
1: Rolling Stone wrote it in stone.
3: All right. So Scary is formally complaining. There you go. Straight Nate. What's up with you?
4: Elvis, you know a lot of restaurateurs, right?
3: A few.
4: I have a question. So let's say you're dining al fresco outside. And
3: that's redundant.
4: Well, I was defining al fresco for those that don't speak the French. I
3: think okay, French. All right. Is al fresco French?
4: I don't know. Is it? Al fresco?
5: I don't think al is French, is it?
3: Anyway, go right ahead.
4: Okay, let's say you're dining outside.
3: Yes.
4: And a bird craps in your food.
3: Yes.
1: Mm.
4: Would the restaurant be responsible for replacing said food? I say this because I was dining outside last night and a bird crapped on the table close to this girl's dish. It did not hit the food, but I was thinking if that bird had crapped 3 inches to the left, she wouldn't be able to eat that meal.
3: Okay.
4: So would you, as a restaurateur, put yourself in the place of one? Would you give that person another meal?
1: Yeah.
3: Absolutely.
1: Yeah.
3: Absolutely, I would.
5: Okay. If you offer the outdoor seating, then you might have to cover what happens outdoor.
3: If you're sitting inside, right. Gandhi's right. If you're sitting inside and asbestos falls from the ceiling.
5: Right.
3: I would probably replace. I would replace your meal.
5: Yeah.
4: Okay.
5: And al fresco is Italian, Nate.
1: Yeah.
4: Oh. Yeah, see, it's over there, right? It's next to...
3: Okay, so your point is, yeah, absolutely.
1: Of course.
3: And eating al fresco is the best in the world. I love eating outside.
4: Me too, I love it. But there is that danger. Something, yes, there is. Something falling into your food.
3: Yeah, there's always that possibility. Hey, Danielle, what's up with you?
1: So, a new episode of my podcast, Behind the Magic, the official Disney on Broadway podcast, is out. And this month, we're doing... The Lion King. The Lion King.
3: Yay!
1: Nice. The Lion King has actually been on Broadway since 97.
3: My favorite.
1: It is so amazing. There's so much cool magic that goes into making The Lion King come to life. I get to chat with a lot of the cast members. Some of them that have been there since the beginning of the show, before it even took the stage, the Broadway stage. So they know a lot of things. And we talk about all the South African elements that actually make the show so special. So if you get a chance, please go to the iHeartRadio app and listen to it or wherever you get your podcasts.
3: I like watching it because you're wearing those ears.
1: Yes. I wear a different official Disney pair of ears in every episode.
3: So I love it.
1: You can watch
3: it
1: on YouTube.
3: Danielle, congratulations. This podcast is so great.
1: Yeah.
3: And they could not have chosen a better person to do this.
1: Thank you so much.
3: Because we know you're a Disney freak. Oh, my God. Let's see. I think we have got Froggy. What's up, Frog?
6: So I did the most dad thing ever the other day. My son, we were walking in. Lisa, Caden, and I went to go eat dinner at Mission Barbecue Place. And I backed my truck into a parking spot. And as I got out, I looked at both of them. I said, man, these parking spots here are nice. They're deep. I didn't have to, like, back my truck over the curb. This is great. Son looks at me and goes, that's the most dad thing you've ever seen.
3: It really is.
6: He goes, you're admiring the parking spots at a restaurant. He goes, can we please just stop now?
3: Were you wearing black socks and sandals?
6: No,
3: you're so dad.
6: No, they were deep. They were wide. It was great. They were good parking spots.
5: Sounds like you're describing something else.
3: And you backed it in. That's another dad thing.
6: Well, you gotta. I don't want the bed to hang out in the...
3: You are a Florida dad, man. You are through and through. We love you.
5: You're enjoying the small things in life. Good for you.
6: Thank you, honey.
5: You're welcome.
3: There you go. All right. Dip the music a little bit. So Claudia's here. We love our Claudia. And she had this idea months ago and we talked about it. And it's time to unveil.
5: Whoa. What is this?
3: Go ahead. This is great. Tell your story.
7: All right. So my New Year's wasn't the funnest New Year's. My daddy passed away.
5: Oh, yeah.
7: But that inspired me. And my niece inspired me to create the book. So remember, you guys, I told you guys I was going to write a book. So I'm writing a book. I'm working with the illustrator. Everything is almost set up and ready. So once I have a copy in my hands, I'll send it over to you guys. But it's inspired with my niece and the relationship they had and how we can share that with, you know, kids 5 and under. And it

0: explain to them what it is when abuelito and grandpa are not here anymore.
1: Aww.
0: So I want to thank you guys because you guys pumped me up that day and I got everything going and Aww. Everything is just like working like clockwork and just all the, what I say in Spanish, diosidencias, instead of coincidences, is God sending me different ways of saying this is what you're supposed to do and how you're supposed to grieve in this sense and just get your creative juices flowing and everything. So I want to thank you guys for, Aww. You know, giving That's me that exciting. Little extra push.
2: This is awesome.
0: Congratulations.
2: Yes. I love this.
0: She's an author.
3: And thank you. And you're going to help so many other people who are going through this and maybe not, they don't know how to handle it. So it's so nice.
4: But also, I'm assuming it helps you in your grieving process as well.
0: Yeah, because my husband and I don't have kids yet. So it gives me that chance of connecting with my dad in a different way where he could be teaching that to my kids and how my kids will connect with their grandpa.
3: Aww. Oh, that's so nice.
0: Eventually.
4: We're so proud of you.
0: No, thank you.
4: So when I say Claudia is our little sister, she is, you know?
3: Yeah, yeah, yeah.
4: And I love that our relationship is becoming stronger and stronger the more we're hanging out here.
0: Yeah.
4: So ask me again, why are we coming to Miami? Claudia.
0: Thank you. I love having you guys here. It's always so much fun.
4: Let us know. Let us know when it's time to make this a New York Times bestseller.
1: Yay. Oh, that's right. Yes.
4: That is so awesome. And so many people are so relating to what you're talking about. Is how do you talk to a child about where granddad go? Where granddad is or grandma? Where is she? Where'd she go?
0: Yes.
4: And that's a tough one.
0: It is a tough one. And then and it's like the things that she asks, like, do you think he's there? What is he doing? And it's like, how do you explain to a four-year-old?
3: Yeah. Especially when they ask, when's he coming back? When's he coming back? It's like, oh my gosh. How do you how do you explain that they're not?
4: Is there a chapter about when's he coming back?
0: It's more of a it's a page. Yes. It's a page on how do you explain, hey, he's on in the clouds.
3: Yeah.
0: He's with God.
4: We're so happy for you.
0: Oh, thank
4: and
0: you.
4: Happy for everyone who can be touched by this book.
3: Yeah.
0: Right. Yes. So once I have it in my hands, I will for sure send it to you guys.
3: Yay.
1: That's no, make us buy it. You want to get that on the bestsellers list.
4: Oh, yeah. Let's do that. We love you, Claudia. So
0: thank you. I love you guys, too.
4: Keep us informed.
0: Yes.
4: All right. I'm so lost now. I'm so mushy. What do we do now? What do you want to do?
0: Cool.
4: Oh, I want to play a song. What do you want? Claudia, what do you want to hear?
0: Put me on the spot, don't you? It is Cinco de Mayo, so let's do some Cinco de Mayo things. And, you know,
4: At the beginning of the show, we're like, oh, it's Cinco de Mayo. We got to play a song from an artist from Mexico. Then Scary says, play, who's he saying?
1: Pitbull.
4: Play Pitbull. I'm like, Pitbull is not from Mexico.
5: I'm going to get Fireball because it's a drinking holiday. I don't know.
4: Well, Fireball is not Mexican.
0: Could you Drinco de Mayo?
4: Drinco de Mayo.
0: Yay.
4: But, come on.
1: Cypress Hill.
4: So you're saying one member of Cypress Hill is?
1: Yes, is Mexican. Be real.
4: Okay.
1: But they're also just widely known as, you know, like a pioneering group for the Mexican community in general. So.
5: All right. I mean.
4: All right. Geez. Okay. Scary.
5: Insane in the Brain. Let's do that one.
4: Okay. Well, I'm waiting for you to put it in my machine here.
5: Let me put it in. Hold on.
4: Okay. Scary. Pardon me while I let Scary put it in.
1: Right. Oh, God.
5: It's in.
1: Happy Tuesday.
4: Hey! There it is. I need to go to Hertz and rent a lowrider today. Roll around South Beach. Yes. That'll be a lot of fun. Who's with me? Who's coming to South Beach?
5: Let's go!
4: We're going to roll up and
5: down. Bounce.
4: All right. Happy Cinco de Mayo.

0: Look, I know Cinco de Mayo is all about being festive and being fun and whatever. But yeah, people are requesting Selena.
1: Because she's amazing.
0: She is amazing. She was amazing.
1: Yes!
0: I love this. I see her in her room, dreaming of you. What a great song.

0: Selena. That voice, huh? Dreaming of You. By the way, you could say she's not Mexican. She is Tejano.
1: Yes.
0: Because she lived in Texas.
1: Yes.
0: Tejano.
1: Yes.
0: And here you go. Well, you can say whatever you want, but of Mexican descent.
1: Yeah.
0: I found another song that's kind of great for Cinco de Mayo.
2: Give me one margarita. I'm
1: hey.
2: Give me two margaritas. I'm going to get this. Give me three margaritas. I'm going to put it. Give me four margaritas.
0: I'm going to
2: put it.
0: Yeah.
2: I'm going to get some fun. Give me five margaritas. I'm going
1: to. What happens at five?
0: Quack, quack.
1: I wonder where that duck is from.
0: That's all we can handle. Oh, my gosh. Should we get into the three things we need to know?
3: Oh, yes, sir.
4: We should.
0: All right. Ready. Let's go. Let's get it done. Gandhi.
1: Hello.
0: Three things we need to know. What's going on?
1: All right. A federal judge is now offering an apology to the California man accused of trying to kill President Trump at the White House Correspondents Association dinner. On Monday, a judge apologized to Cole Allen for having him remaining in solitary confinement, unable to speak to his attorneys or read the Bible. The judge expressed concern for his constitutional rights and demanded the Department of Corrections come back to him today and update the situation. Former New York City Mayor Rudy Giuliani remains hospitalized as he battles pneumonia. He was rushed to a South Florida hospital Sunday with severe respiratory issues that required a ventilator. His spokesman says he is now breathing on his own and being monitored as a precautionary measure. His spokesman also says Giuliani was diagnosed with restrictive airway disease following his exposure to toxins at Ground Zero after the 9/11 terror attacks. And finally, we mentioned this earlier, but new research shows that banning cell phones in schools has improved students' mental well-being and test scores as well. The nonprofit organization says multiple benefits have come about pretty quickly from people not being able to have their cell phones in schools. However, grades and attendance have not improved, but the other things have. And those are your three things.
5: Hey, girl.
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18: All right, so I was talking earlier about our algorithms. Our algorithm reset for Instagram, and Gandhi walked me through it. So I reset my algorithm. So like I said before, I used to have like, you know, guys with washboard abs and lasagna, you know, and fast cars. You know, this is my algorithm.
19: Yeah.
18: And John Summit. So I reset my algorithm. So what does it go to? I mean, it has a new algorithm going on.
19: I don't know.
18: It's all houses.
19: Oh.
18: Like houses. Like inside houses, outside houses. Look.
19: I mean, I would imagine it's probably pulling from your metadata and like websites that you look at and all the stuff we don't want to think they're tracking.
18: But wait. Oh, here's a crispy stuffed flatbread with feta, spinach, and garlic honey butter. Look at that, but look at it. You'd eat that, right?
19: I'd eat that.
18: Oh, yeah. Okay, so this is my new algorithm. I like the new me. I like that.
19: Seems a lot like the old you.
18: It's a part of me.
19: Yeah.
18: Look, here's a woman putting up a shower curtain rod.
19: Oh, okay.
18: I missed my old algorithm. Can I bring that back?
19: You can just go start watching all those old videos that you watched.
18: All right.
19: Go back to the shirtless guys.
18: Okay. Yeah, I missed the old me. That was a mistake, erasing my algorithm.
19: No. You've gotten so far away from yourself.
35: Can you revert back or no?
18: I don't know. Oh, look, here's how to make a mini pond in 10 minutes.
19: Oh, I want to see that.
18: I can make a pond in my front yard.
19: Oh, my God.
18: I don't want to make a pond in my front yard. I want to see John Summit with his shirt off.
19: So you just have to go look at that and it'll repopulate.
35: Yeah.
18: Oh, thank God.
36: Yeah. All right. It's not difficult to get all your smut back. It's very quick.
18: Okay. Oh, yeah, says Froggy. How did you know that?
36: Because I cleared mine one time and was very fascinated at how fast it repopulated all the things that I am.
18: Look at that. Mm. Oh, look, here's the top 7 luxury ranges.
37: I would buy right now. Bertazzoni Heritage, 8 to 19,000. Founded in 1882 by Francesco Bertazzoni.
18: How much money for a range? My God.
19: What is a range?
36: Well, you got the rich people stuff back really fast. That came right back.
18: A range is for the kitchen. It's like a stove oven.
19: Oh, like a range. Okay.
18: Yeah, a range.
19: Okay.
18: All right, enough of that. I want to go back to the old me. I'll be smutting it up before you know it.
19: Okay.
18: I miss the old me. Let's get into the Danielle report. Danielle is ready to go. What do you got going on?
35: All right, let's talk about Toy Story 5. I saw the trailer the other day. It looks adorable. It hits theaters on June 19th. And Toy Story 5 revisits Jessie's emotional past, bringing her back to the home where she was once abandoned by Emily. And the sequel introduces a new child, Blaze, a funky horse girl, along with her animals, and a fresh group of outdated toys. And Jessie ends up on a farm after a plan involving Bonnie goes wrong. So I'm going to check it out. Like I said, June 19th. So Cardi B showed up to show some support to Megan Thee Stallion by attending her final performance in Moulin Rouge, the musical on Broadway. Arriving late, but still going on Instagram and saying that she was so good. She praised her fellow rapper, saying Megan looked amazing, and she did amazing. So that was pretty cool. And speaking of Broadway, the Tony Award nominations are going down 9 a.m. Eastern time. So that is a little bit less than a half an hour this morning. Dolly Parton isn't all the way back yet. She was forced to cancel her upcoming Dolly Live in Las Vegas limited engagement due to ongoing health issues. Now, she knew people were going to be concerned. She knew people were going to start talking about stuff. So Dolly made a video for social media addressing the fans. She says, the good news is I'm responding really well to meds and treatments, and I'm improving every day. The bad news is it's going to take me a little while before I'm up to stage performance level, because, you know, some of the meds and treatments make me a little swimmy headed or, you know, dizzy. And she said, I cannot be dizzy carrying around banjos, guitars, 5-inch heels. No. So we're going to have to wait until she's 100% better. So that's what's going on with Dolly. And we always talk about the highest grossing actors, right? But what about the highest grossing directors of all time? So a list just came out, and I'm just going to give you the top three. So Anthony and Joe Russo, you may not know them, but they're most successful from the Avengers Endgame. Yeah. $6.8 billion. How about James Cameron? We know him. $10.6 billion. His most successful film, Avatar, which is awesome. And Steven Spielberg comes in at number one. Most successful film, Jurassic Park, $1 billion. So insane. And Britney Spears pleaded guilty to reckless driving involving alcohol and drugs. The judge ordered her to serve 12 months probation. Her plea deal includes a $571 fine, completing a three-month substance abuse program. Plus, she has to visit a psychologist weekly and the psychiatrist twice a month to make sure that her meds are balanced. And prosecutors did not disclose in court the result of her toxicology report. Let's see, what are we watching? You've got NBA playoffs continuing. Of course, all your NCIS shows are on tonight. Funny AF with Kevin Hart, the first season finale there. And that is my Danielle report.
1: Yo, I'm going to play hooky. Goodbye.
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32: So, look, what we do for a living, we have to be careful what we say sometimes because, I don't know, you don't want to offend anyone.
34: Right.
32: And sometimes there are slurs against people that are used in everyday life from wherever we're from in our culture.
34: Right.
32: And I never knew some of these were slur words.
34: Yeah, you find out the hard way.
32: Yeah, I'm not going to even mention it. But a moment ago, Gandhi said, look at this candy bar. It's supposed to have nuts in it. This company's kind of chintzy with the nuts. Mm-hmm. And then she looked up, she said, oh God, is chintzy an offensive word in some circles?
34: Yeah.
32: In some cultures? So, of course, we Google it up immediately. Chintzy. I'm like, oh God, I don't know. It sounds close to Chinese.
34: Yeah, something could be off about that. I don't know. And I don't want to slur people without knowing it.
32: So, Danielle, do you think the word chintzy could be offensive to some?
34: No, I think it just means cheap.
32: Oh, you know what?
34: Cheaply made.
32: She's absolutely
34: right.
32: You
34: are correct.
32: Right.
34: Thank you. Yeah.
35: You guessed right.
34: Thanks.
35: Chintzy is safe.
32: It comes from they say from chintz, which mm-hmm. is Victorian. Mm-hmm.
34: It's Hindi.
32: Hindi.
34: It
32: is? Okay.
34: Yeah, Hindi, Sanskrit. Yeah.
32: There was something had to do with Victorian people.
34: Yeah,
32: I read that.
34: British people used to use it to... I have to go back. I was on another one. Originated in the mid-19th century.
32: Right.
34: As a colorful glazed cotton fabric imported from India.
32: Okay.
34: Which became associated with cheapness, tawdriness, and stinginess due to the proliferation of low-quality British imitation.
32: Okay, so we're not making fun of Hindi. Okay.
34: Indians.
32: But the British took it over in Victorian times.
34: Mm-hmm.
32: We can make fun of them. They're white.
34: Yeah, they made a lower bootleg quality version of it.
32: Yeah, we're good. We're white. We can make fun of whites. You're not, though. See, you are Hindi.
34: I'm Hindu.
32: Yeah. But you're Indian mm-hmm. descent. So you can't make fun of the whites.
34: But I can say chintzy.
32: You can say chintzy.
34: Yeah.
32: Exactly. Okay.
34: And I will make fun of the whites.
0: Anybody can make fun of the whites. That's pretty safe.
32: Okay. Exactly. Especially a room full of whites. But you know what I'm saying? We try to be careful. I don't want to ever offend anyone, but sometimes there are words we all grew up saying in whatever culture you're from that you don't think twice about it, but in other cultures, they're like, whoa, my God, what you just said.
34: Whoa, hey. Absolutely. Right?
32: And we were talking about some of those words during the song. We'll not repeat them now.
34: Okay.
0: Yeah. Oh.
34: Okay.
32: What do you mean, oh? No.
0: Because there's one I wanted to ask about.
32: Why don't you text it to us?
0: Okay, here. I'll text you the word.
32: Well, no, just...
5: put it in the...
32: No, you can't use... Scary, we used that word on the air once. I've been using it my entire life. And we used it on the air once and got yelled at.
5: I wanted a kind of a recount or something or a do-over.
0: Is that the one that starts with G?
32: Yes. Yeah. And you don't get a recount and a do-over. No. It is offensive to people that live in that culture. It's not a race, but it's a culture of people.
5: I had no idea.
32: Okay.
34: I have a friend who is part of that culture.
32: Right.
34: And she calls herself that word.
32: Okay.
34: Yeah. Well, where the word originated from. She calls herself that. And I said, well, can I call you that? And she was like, well, what else would you call me? I just told you that's what I am.
32: Right.
34: I said, oh, okay.
32: Yeah, but the word we're talking about is it derives from that word.
34: Yes. Did you say it? That word, right? Because it's a culture of people. It's a group of people.
32: Then go right ahead, Gandhi.
34: Gypsy.
32: Gypsy, right.
34: Yeah. So my friend is a Romani gypsy, and she calls herself a Romani gypsy. And I said, can I call you that? She said, yes, I just told you that's what I was.
32: So Scary walks in the room one day and says, oh, we went out to dinner last night. Well, they overcharged us. They totally gypped me.
34: Mm-hmm.
5: Yeah.
32: Not knowing it's from the word gypsy.
34: Right.
0: And I didn't know that either.
32: And some find it offensive to say gypped against it because it's the culture of people who are gypsy, right?
5: To me, it was synonymous with being ripped off. So.
32: Exactly.
34: Yeah.
5: I didn't know that it was.
34: And now we know.
5: Now I know.
32: The other day, I was at a store, and a guy said, you know, you can go in there and get a better deal on that. I said, and I heard the other person say, oh, what? Just go in there and jew them down.
34: Oh, God. Ooh.
32: And I sat there and went, do you even know what you just said?
34: I can't be around this. Please, God.
32: Well, I know, but I think people have been saying it all their lives. They're not stopping to think what they're really saying.
34: For sure.
5: Yeah.
32: I would never say that. That was a quote, by the way. I'm not saying I would ever say that. But you grow up in a culture, in the Hispanic culture, you say things that you say every day, but you say it in another culture, like, oh my God, what you just said is just heinous.
34: Right. Even like the term Indian style, I sit that way all the time.
32: Oh no, crisscross applesauce.
34: I always thought it was Indian as in me, Indian style, because it is part of yoga to sit that way.
32: Right.
34: So I didn't know that there was a group of people that were offended by that, where I had no idea. And I sit that way all the time. I don't know. Crisscross applesauce sounds stupid.
32: I never thought about it as being from the yoga style of sitting.
34: That was the only way I ever thought about it.
32: Exactly.
34: Why can't I say that?
32: We think about Native American.
34: Right.
32: They would sit around on the ground, you know, hanging out with each other, doing their thing. And they would sit like that. Mm-hmm. Now, then one day it's crisscross applesauce. I'm like, what are you talking about?
34: Yeah, that's weird.
32: The last thing we want to do is offend anyone.
34: I don't.
5: Sure.
34: So if somebody tells me, hey, that's offensive, please don't say that, I will do my best to not say it. But I think sometimes you have to give people a little bit of a moment to realize it and adjust. Don't just immediately, you know, crucify them for this.
32: Okay.
34: Am I allowed to say crucify? I don't even know.
32: Oh, no.
7: I don't know if that's a good one.
32: There's people out there hanging on crosses, very offended.
34: Oh, Lord. I'm sorry.
32: No. So, like, my favorite one, me being a gay guy, oh, that's so gay.
34: Yeah.
32: And I'm never offended by if someone said that's so gay. I'm like, oh, okay, you know, whatever.
34: That word has made a comeback.
32: But exactly. Yeah. But gay could be homosexual or it could be fun, frivolity.
34: Yes.
32: You know, it could be many things.
34: I celebrate it in the gayest way.
32: Exactly.
34: Yeah.
32: The gay 90s.
34: Yeah.
0: I think it's how you use it.
34: That is so gay.
0: If you say it's gay as a negative term, then it's negative. But if you're like, hey, that's gay as in it's fun, then maybe it's okay.
34: What about the way you say it? Like, gay...
32: Okay.
0: I don't think that's
32: what about I had one. Someone just sent one.
34: Ooh.
32: Where'd it go? Oh, that's so ghetto. A lot of people would be offended at that.
34: Ghetto is a universal term. There's a ghetto in every culture.
32: Okay, but I'm saying...
34: every culture.
32: But my point is, some would be and some would not be, right? So what you're saying is, there's a ghetto in every culture, but it means different things to different people. Because we've used... Some people on this show have used the word ghetto.
34: I use it.
32: And
34: all the time.
32: They were called out.
5: I used it on a phone tap.
32: It was scary that you used it.
5: Well, it was part of one of the Rod Phillips collections. You know, the boy
0: Ghetto Girl Greats.
5: Yeah, yeah. Ghetto Girl Greats was the name of the collection.
34: Okay.
32: So if anyone
34: so that's what it was.
32: If anyone on our show Ghetto Girl Greats, what could go wrong?
5: Oh, it's a hysterical phone tap.
32: If anyone on our show would be the one who doesn't really stop to think about what they're saying, it's usually scary.
34: Hey.
5: Guilty as charged. But then again, I didn't know these things. So can I really be, crucified for that? Oops, I can't use that
34: you
5: word.
34: You did it again. Vilified. Vilified.
5: Vilified.
32: Like, and now all villains are offended. Yeah.
34: I use the word ghetto all the time in reference to all kinds of things. Like I say Earth is ghetto all the time because it has gotten ghetto on Earth. The dating world, ghetto, very ghetto. I think that you're allowed to use it in that way. I tell myself because I say it.
32: See, but we can all justify these things in our own minds, and I think that's natural to do that. But sometimes, when you have millions of people listening to you, there's going to be someone out there going, whoa!
34: Oh, they come for you. For sure.
5: Danielle from the Bronx is being very quiet. She knows how she grew up with certain words. They were the same words that we were saying.
32: Where is Danielle?
5: She's right there. Here.
32: Danielle from the Bronx. Yep. Danielle, no, give us your Danielle from the Bronx.
34: Nope.
32: This conversation, Danielle hasn't said anything in this conversation.
7: I have retired lots of words that growing up were okay, and they're just not okay anymore. You just don't do it.
34: So, yeah. I don't need to desperately hold on to it.
32: What was that?
34: I don't need to hold on to a word if it's really going to bother someone else. Like, what do I care?
32: Okay. Right. Let's go to Froggy's question. What about redneck?
0: Yeah, like, for example, I'll call something redneck. I'm like, well, that looks like a redneck. Like, but is that offensive? I guess to some people it is.
7: But I feel like you are a redneck, so you're allowed to use it.
8: Yeah, do you identify as a redneck?
32: Well, hold on. Is that offensive? Danielle just called you a redneck.
7: He says he's a redneck all the time.
32: But
0: I will do redneck things. I do redneck things, and I'm okay with it.
8: Me too.
32: But my point is this, though, Danielle. He can call him a redneck, but can we call him a redneck? I don't know.
34: Can I call you a redneck, Froggy?
0: Yeah, I don't care.
34: Can I call things redneck things?
0: Yeah.
34: Okay.
0: It doesn't bother me, but some people will be offended. They'll go like, oh, that's not okay. But you can tell them that a fellow redneck gave you a pass.
34: I will. I'm writing this down right now so that I can use it.
32: Oh, God, my God. You're writing down what you can use?
34: Yes, I'm making a list of words I'm allowed to use.
32: Someone just texted in, what about trailer trash? Mm. Now, let me tell you something. Mm. You could go to Malibu, California, and there is a community
34: of
32: mobile homes.
7: Yeah.
32: That are owned by millionaires. Barbara Corcoran owns one. Hold on. Bob Pittman, who runs iHeart, has a mobile home.
34: Yeah. Oh. Both of them are a little trashy.
32: I did not say that. Dude. No, it's kind of a hip thing. It's kind of a hip thing
5: to
32: do.
5: Two trailer park girls going around the outside. Outside.
32: All right. I'm not quite sure where we're going with that.
34: I also think words have the power that you give them. Diamond and I have discussed this discussion all the time. It is offensive if you let it offend you. And then I think when you let things offend you, you are giving somebody else so much power over you. I understand it. I get offended by things for sure. But I don't ever want to give another person that much power to offend me by something they say. I just feel like, fine. You say that dumb stuff. I won't talk to you anymore. I'm not going to fight you about it.
32: There you go. I think this is a healthy way of looking at it, actually. I love a text that came through a few moments ago. The Top Dog Law song that we're playing.
34: I love it.
32: Now, a lot of people have opinions about Top Dog Law. That's the official legal department of the Elvis Duran Morning Show.
5: It is true.
32: It is. Whenever he hears, hey, I don't know about that, let's call legal, we call Top Dog Law.
5: Yeah.
34: I love this commercial, by the way. Ask Diamond. I go in her studio and dance to it. I love it.
32: This is what the one they're talking about.
9: Attorney advertising. Top Dog Law. 305 East 204th Street, Bronx, New York. 516-788-8852. Paid after dramatization. Top Dog does not mean...
32: Okay, where's the song?
5: It's 3/4 of the way through.
32: Here we go.
10: See that dog right there? Dog walking. Standing on 2 legs. Ain't smiling or nothing. Tail not wagging. The dog is hungry. The dog want food. The dog want a bite.
32: Here it's coming.
10: Dog ain't playing.

0: There you go, Top Dog Law.
1: What you gonna do?
0: What you gonna do?
1: What you gonna do?
0: That slaps. All right. We got it. We got it. Okay, stop it. Okay. So, yeah, Top Dog Law, the official law department of the Elvis Duran Morning Show. Love them.
1: Next time somebody upsets Elvis, just say, what you going to do?
2: We have an official law partner.
0: Right. Someone else, back to the offensive word. Someone just texted in the word crazy. People get offended at crazy.
2: That is true. Some people do. What else am I supposed to use to describe a crazy person?
3: Oh, my God.
1: Right.
0: We'll end it at that. Okay. That's awesome. Moving on, let's get into sound with Garrett. Yep. Oh, Garrett, what do you got going on?
4: By the way, most of my friends from Staten Island would be canceled from this conversation. So,
0: yeah, I know. I married one.
4: All right, we go to Netflix. Funny AF with Kevin Hart. It's he's finding the next comic, kind of like an American Idol style thing, where you can watch it live and you can actually vote on the comic. So at the beginning of the show, he was telling people how to vote with their remote. And then Chris Rock kind of ragged him for all the endorsements that he does.
5: It's like the results are in.
6: Oh, okay.
5: And the winner is?
7: And the winner is Kevin Hart. They all chose me. They chose me. It says Kevin Hart.
6: All the voters worked for Capital One. What?
7: It's Chase right. Bank. Damn it, Chase, man. Chase Bank.
6: Chase Bank.
0: Wow, he's the scary of comedy.
4: Yeah. All right.
2: Hey.
4: So Gandhi yesterday was reporting on the United plane that was flying into Newark and hit a light pole before it landed. And with that, the light pole crashed into a bakery truck. Now we get the audio from inside the bakery truck as a guy was just driving south on the New Jersey Turnpike when a light pole hit him from the airplane.
0: This is amazing. So a lot of these commercial trucks, they always have video playing or in recording on board, right?
4: Right. Yes.
0: And it so happens this guy had it rolling, and this is what it sounded like to him. Oh, my God.
4: He is okay.
0: I know, but
2: scary.
0: You never really think about a plane just running right into you on the highway. Yeah. And how many times have you been on that part of the New Jersey Turnpike? How many times have you flown into Newark Airport, that same exact thing? I'm calling Top Dog Law right now.
2: I thought the plane actually hit the truck. It was a light pole?
4: Yeah, it was a light pole that the plane clipped.
2: Okay.
0: I thought it was everything.
2: No, it's, I think the plane, everything I think got the plane hit. Actually hit it, yeah.
0: All right, so whatever happened, Top Dog Law, get them on the phone. They'll investigate. They'll find out what happened.
4: All right, so we all know this song, but I'm going to play you a sample of it. This is a 17-year-old made this back in 1997.
8: Ding ding ding ding ding ding ding ding bing bing bum bum bum bum bum
0: bum bum bum. I hate this song so much.
4: Most of us know what it turned into, but does anyone want to announce it?
0: You Crazy Frog.
4: Crazy Frog, yeah.
2: Can't say crazy.
1: What's going on?
0: Oh my God.
4: 1997 right there.
0: Do you dare me? Do you dare me to play it?
1: Do it. Oh,
0: do it. Do you Top Dog dare me? Oh, my. Oh, you're a good American, Garrett, other than right now. Axel F., is that who does this?

0: Okay, all right, all right, all right. Okay, goodbye. Bye. Oh, jeez. What a bad song.
1: I love it.
2: That's awful.
0: Thank God we agree on that.
2: That did not age well.
0: It didn't even age well. I mean, it didn't do well when it was... We played it when it was a hit. We thought it was... Someone here at Z100 thought it was a hit.
1: It is.
0: It really wasn't, was it? Was
3: it a hit? It rhymes with hit.
0: Yeah, yeah. Thank you.
4: Another episode of Sauce on the Side.
1: Real life of you being a doctor and him being... What is he?
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1: Right. I think he might be confused about his job.
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34: You know, dog psychology is kind of interesting. We're sitting during the song talking about our dogs. And Froggy has a dog. I've got two dogs. And I wish everyone here had a dog. Scotty has a dog.
0: I wish I had a dog.
34: Everyone needs a dog.
0: Yeah.
34: Nate, I wish you could get a dog. I know you're highly allergic.
1: I would love to have a dog. My whole life, I wish I had a dog. My two older brothers, when I was like 3 or 4, I'd get allergy attacks.
0: Aww. Right.
1: And they actually asked my parents if they could trade me in for a dog.
2: That's messed up, dude.
1: I'm not even kidding. Like,
0: I understand it.
34: I sort of get that.
0: Yep.
34: But anyway, we were talking about barking and walking the dog, this and that. And let's talk about the barking aspect. Now, Froggy was talking about this. When dogs bark and you tell them to shut up, they just think you're barking with them.
2: Right.
34: You're actually encouraging them to bark more.
0: I love it.
2: You know, when my dog barks really loud and I yell at him, he barks back at me. He's probably thinking, yeah, we're all yelling together. Oh,
34: exactly.
0: Party! No, he doesn't get it.
34: It's a group bark. It's true. They think you're barking with them. Mm. Shut up! Which is, to them, it's, is what it is. And also, there's a great story out today about walking your dog. Now, you see people in your neighborhood walking dogs. Walking dogs is a very, very important part of their lives. They need to be outside. They need to be sniffing things. They're talking to each other. They smell other dogs pee, and they're talking. It's like, what's the term?
2: Communicating?
34: Yeah, thank you.
0: Investigating?
34: No, there's a slang term for it.
0: Oh, okay.
34: Anyway, it's pee mail.
0: Oh,
34: is what it is. Okay. They're exchanging P-mail with each other.
2: Oh.
34: And when you take your dog for a walk, if your dog is like pulls you over to the tree to sniff something, they smell something. They can smell it feet away. They run you over there, and they start getting in it. The nose goes deep into that spot. Like, I mean, they're in it. And you're like, come on, let's go. You're supposed to let them take their time with it. Because they are communicating. They're getting some sort of signals. They're getting a story of some sort.
0: Huh. I hate when I see people yank it on the leash when they're walking their dog. Like, come on.
34: Right.
0: I don't know.
2: My patience with the sniffing pee thing is much greater early in the walk than late in the walk.
34: Why is that?
2: Because early in the walk, I'm like, yeah, buddy, you sniff. Do your thing. And where we just moved to, there's all new smells. It's all new dogs, all new places, all new animals. We see bunny rabbits now.
34: Right.
2: We see all kinds of stuff. So early in the walk, I'm like, yeah, that's good. You sniff and have a good time. Late in the walk, I'm like, all right, we need to get back to the house. Come on, let's go. And you already sniffed the same pee trail 17 times on the same hole. Yeah, so we're gonna go back home now.
0: No.
34: You see, walking your dog is exercise for the dog. It's exercise for you. You're outside.
2: Mm-hmm. Yeah.
34: You know, that time you spend with your dog, and you could translate this into the time you spend with friends or on a walk. Away from your phone, just in nature, surrounded by trees. I mean, you know, the biggest walker in our show is Danielle. Danielle is always out in the neighborhood walking.
0: Yes.
34: Is it every day for you?
0: Yeah, yesterday I went out twice because it was so glorious. Outside.
34: She doesn't even need a dog. She's her dog. She is the dog.
0: Audible is my dog, I guess.
34: There you go. So I'm reading this story. If your dog starts spinning in circles the second you touch that leash, that means they're so excited.
0: Yeah.
34: I love it, especially Ollie. He is a circle. I mean, if he sees he's about to go outside, he runs and finds his toy, has his toy in his mouth.
0: He always has a toy. He loves his toys.
34: Well, so there's a reason behind that. The toy is a very important thing. A lot of people don't know a lot about the toys. He'll grab his toy, he'll go in circles, and then you're outside. In the yard, it's fenced in, you know, whatever. But when the leashes, they start barking. And you're like, shut up! And they think you're barking with them. Oh, they're excited. They're taking me up. The toy... Look, you know, dogs are hunters. They leave the pack and go get food and bring it back to the pack to eat. And so our dogs aren't hunters. They're not out bringing food to us. But this is them providing for us. It's that instinctual thing.
0: Yeah.
34: Also, these toys, that's their private thing. That toy is theirs. It is their possession. They don't have a lot of possessions. Maybe none. That toy is their possession in life.
0: Do yours try to trade you when they want something?
34: Well, not really trading, but what they do is when your dog brings you that toy, they love you. They trust you. They are bringing you their only possession in life, or one of them. Aww. Those toys, you know, you look, oh, look at little Ollie playing with the avocado. You know,
0: yeah.
34: They don't know it's an avocado.
0: My dog used to have this little elf that he loved. He carried around everywhere.
34: Didn't know it was an elf.
0: He didn't know it was an elf, but he loved that thing. And whenever I would go to the bathroom, I would shut the door and I would just see the little elf's feet coming under the door, like an offering of some sort. Like, hello.
34: It is. It's an offering. And when they bring you that toy, that means they are telling you they love
3: but
34: you.
3: But I feel like the cats, my cats do the same thing. Like
34: same thing.
3: Diggy has a little tiny, I don't even know what it is. It's like this furry little thing. And even when we go on a vacation, she will put it in our suitcase so that when we get there, we open the suitcase and she has packed her baby for us
34: amazing.
3: With us. It's aww. Crazy.
34: Isn't that amazing, Danielle?
3: Yeah,
34: seriously.
3: It's amazing to me. And she carries it around the house, and when she has it in her mouth, you know, because she makes noise as if she's carrying around a baby, like when the cats carry their babies in their mouth. That's how she's like, meh. It's so cute.
34: I'll tell you, Danielle, in my algorithm that I just obliterated and reset it, I had a lot of cat and dog psychologists.
3: Yeah.
34: You know, do we really know if they know exactly what a dog or a cat's thinking? No, we don't.
3: Right.
34: Sometimes they give us advice, which I do not agree with. Like, you shouldn't go up to your dog and start petting him. You need to slowly approach because you stress them out.
3: Your own dog, I don't believe that.
34: When my dog sees me coming, they're like, oh, hi, yeah, I love you. You're the best.
0: My sister's dog does an immediate flop for the belly rub. Immediately. Yeah. That's how she greets you.
34: Well, they say that is a thing where they let you take over for them. That if they go on their back, they are at most vulnerable. Oh. And they trust you. They're like, take me over, Daddy.
0: Don't mind if I do.
34: I love that. Aww. These dogs, these cats, you know, how much do we love them?
0: Animals are the best.
34: They really are. Hate people, love animals.
0: Truly.
34: Let's get into the three things we need to know from Gandhi. Text us now. What's on your mind? Text us at 55100. We want to hear from you. All right, Gandhi, turn that music down a little, Scary. It's a little loud. There we go. That's nice. All right, Gandhi, what's going on?
0: All right. Mail order access to an abortion pill is being restored by the Supreme Court for now. The High Court issued an emergency order yesterday morning to give the justices more time to consider the issue. On Friday, a federal 3-judge panel halted a federal rule that would allow mifepristone to be prescribed through telemedicine and then delivered via mail. That ruling has now been paused until at least May 11th. Use of the drug has become more widespread since the U.S. Supreme Court overturned Roe v. Wade. The Secret Service is investigating a shooting involving one of its officers not too far from the White House on Monday. Secret Service Deputy Director Matthew Quinn says officers approached a suspicious person who appeared to have a firearm. Quinn said the suspect fled and was shot and wounded by one of the officers after firing in the direction of Secret Service agents. A bystander also suffered a non-life-threatening gunshot wound in the incident. It happened near the Washington Monument, about a mile away from the White House. And finally, New Mexico wants Meta and its social media platforms declared a public nuisance. The state also wants the company to pay $3.7 billion while making their products safer for children. Meta, for its part, is threatening to cut access to its social media platforms in the state. Meta and New Mexico are in the second stage of a trial this week. A jury recently issued a $375 million award to the state after finding the company misled consumers about the safety of its platforms and its protections for children against predators. This phase of the trial is focusing on what actions the company can take. And the company is saying they may suspend all service in New Mexico. So we'll see how all that goes. And those are your three things.
34: Can you imagine if your state says, okay, no more Instagram, no more Facebook? Because that's basically what Meta is, right?
0: Yeah.
34: Yeah.
0: And WhatsApp, yeah. I mean.
34: WhatsApp? Can't do it.
0: It's kind of cool.
3: Yeah, I kind of.
34: Okay.
0: Like, it was forced upon me.
34: Okay, let me tell you something I discovered about the great state of Florida. And you know about this, Froggy. So, for a friend, went to go on a porn site, and it's all blurred out. You got to give him your ID, send him a picture of your ID.
0: Well, of all the places, this is the OnlyFans capital of the world.
34: Well, the friend I'm talking about is not going to send his ID in because he hosts a radio show.
0: Wow. Yeah, a lot of friends.
34: Well, no, we were like, hey, let's go on that site and let's see what's going on over there. And no, they won't let you in. Froggy, what's going on there? Indecency laws.
2: That's a Florida law. You have to do it. And I think if I'm not mistaken, what's the one porn site that is free? I forget the name
0: of it. Pornhub?
2: Yes, that is completely outlawed in Florida. Even if you give your ID, I don't think they'll let you on. I think really? That's outlawed in Florida altogether.
0: It's so
2: other
0: funny.
2: Sites, you do have to give ID to show that you are of age, but Pornhub is outlawed altogether.
3: Yeah, because wow. So how many of these websites say, are you of legal age, 18?
34: Sure.
2: Yeah, yeah, but in Florida, you have to give proof. You have to do some type of ID or some type of AI scanning of your face. And they'll determine it.
34: Well, hold on. Now, think of all the celebrities that live in Florida.
3: Right.
34: Do you think that, you know, Enrique Iglesias sent his ID in, his driver's license?
2: Let's call him and ask.
34: Do you think Pitbull sent in his passport so he could look at ex-hamster? I'm wondering. Just curious.
0: Meanwhile, Florida has wild strip clubs. Like, some of the wildest strip clubs. So you can go see it in person.
34: Your ID when you walk in, though.
3: Okay.
2: But it is a good thing. I mean, it's protecting children from going on these websites. And if that's the case, it's absolutely a good thing.
3: Yeah.
1: Yeah.
34: Okay. Oh, yeah, no, I agree. I'm not disagreeing with that. But, you know, it's another hurdle.
0: As an adult. Good morning. Elvis Duran in the
34: Morning Show. Okay, so quick question. Have you started shopping for Mother's Day? 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
6: All right, Garrett, it's all about you today. What's your phone tap all about?
7: Well, Elvis, Billy wants to play a phone tap on his girlfriend, Lindsay. Now, Lindsay knows nothing about technology, and recently, Lindsay had some computer trouble, so she called a company to come repair her computer, and they haven't been coming to fix it, so she's rescheduled a few times. So I start the call to Lindsay as the computer repairman here to fix her computer.
6: Yeah, there's nothing more frustrating than a broken computer.
7: Mm-hmm. Especially when I'm dealing with it.
6: Yeah, I think you'll hear that here in this phone tap. Here we go.
8: Hello?
7: Hi, is Lindsay home, please?
8: Speaking.
7: Hi, Lindsay. Hey, this is Scooter Braun over at Initiate Swiss Sister. I know that you were looking to schedule an appointment.
8: Yeah, yes, I was. Thank you for calling.
7: What seems to be the problem with your computer?
8: I don't know. It's like flashing this symbol at me, and I'm not really sure what's going on. I was just working on a paper, and it's crashed.
7: Okay, do you know if the KMV switch happened to bust?
8: I don't know what that is. Oh, I don't know. I don't know a lot about. Can you actually come over and take a look at what's going on?
7: Because totally looking to do that. Have you looked into the back conundrum to see if there's any blockage in the A14 hole?
8: What? I don't know. No. I don't know what's going on.
7: It sounds like it could be the A14 problem. What I need you to do right now, take your laptop, look in the back, and just give it a little blow. Just blow into the back, see if anything is like rustling around, like a little piece of metal or something. So
8: okay.
7: All right. And did you notice any movement from any particles from the back of the A14 hole?
8: No, it's really a tiny hole. I mean, what do you want me to do?
7: Do you think that you might have blown the mainframe?
8: I don't know what the mainframe is. What the f*** are you talking about?
7: Right.
8: I need you to come over here and fix my computer. You have stuff. I don't know computers.
7: All right, hold on. Let me see if I can get someone out to you within the next maybe a day or so.
8: A day?
7: Okay, please hold.
8: No! You're going to come over here and fix my computer right now. Do you understand?
7: I don't know. She's one of those. Yeah, those.
8: Hello?
7: She doesn't even know what the hardware is. She doesn't know what mainframe is.
8: Hello?
7: Put her in the idiot category.
8: You know that I'm sitting on the line now and I can hear what you're saying. Who the f*** do you think you are?
7: Hi, how's it going? I just talked to one of our guys.
8: How dare you?
7: What?
8: I'm a customer.
7: I understand
8: I'm
7: that.
8: I'm a customer.
7: Okay.
8: And you do not talk to me like that. I am not supposed to know how to fix computers. You are.
7: I never
8: and
7: said
8: that's
7: that.
8: Your job.
7: She had no idea what's going on.
9: Oh my God.
7: All right, so Billy, I'm going to have you call her back and act like you have no idea what's going on. Just calling and checking on her.
9: All right, let's have fun.
8: Hello?
9: Hey, how you doing?
8: Hello? Oh my God. I just got off the phone with the dean. And I was going to book an appointment. I'm just frustrated.
9: Why didn't you end up booking an appointment?
8: Because they offended me.
9: So, all right, what's up with the computer then?
8: I don't know what an A1 my is.
9: Do you mean the A14 port? Did he have you blow into that?
8: If you know about this, then why didn't you come over and fix my computer for me? Why don't you call and pay somebody $500?
7: Hey, Lindsay.
8: What? Who the is this?
7: My name's Garrett from Elvis Duran in the Morning Show, and you just got phone tapped by your boyfriend,
9: hey,
7: Billy.
9: I got you.
8: Wait, are you serious? Oh, my God! Am I here?
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1: Continue Funny AF with Kevin Hart. 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
1: Happy Cinco de Mayo, Taco Tuesday, May 5th, woo-hoo! National Enchilada Day. It's all of it.
2: I love it.
1: It is Taco Tuesday, sharing it with National Enchilada Day as well. And I have a colonoscopy today. So,
2: Yay, what an amazing day.
3: On Taco Tuesday?
1: Yep. You may hear the enthusiasm in my voice.
2: Yeah, you seem really peppy and excited for it.
1: I can't wait. Wow, so much looking forward to it. Yeah, no, I couldn't figure out, you know, it's never a good time to have a procedure. And it's never a good time ever. Necessary, but it's never a fun planning a colonoscopy. It's never fun. Planning the colonoscopy. You never know what day is going to be a good day. There's never a good day to do it.
2: So you've done one before. It's not your first time.
1: I've had a scan. Like I did this sort of like, it's not so intense one, but this is the intense one.
2: Oh.
1: This is a real deal.
2: You like drink the milky thing or something like that?
1: Well, that's what I was going to tell you. I'm in prep mode right now. So beware. I'm here, but I'm prepping. So beware. Got a couple long songs in the queue if needed.
2: That's what I'm saying. You're going to be having to leave the studio like every 10 minutes.
1: My doctor told me, please don't let them make you laugh. I said, well, that won't be a problem.
2: What?
3: Excuse me.
2: Impossible.
3: Excuse me.
1: Yeah, see, that's not funny. That did not make me laugh.
3: Dang.
1: Yeah, but if you do make me laugh, beware. I'm in prep mode for the colonoscopy.
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2: All right, coming up next. So if you are going to do something, we're singing to Mayo later. We got a trick that will help you hear better in a crowded bar. I got a little trick so you don't have to go,
1: what's that? Say it again. What's that again? Sorry.

0: 96.1. Kiss FM, the Hudson Valley's number one hit music station. If you're going out tonight in celebration of Cinco de Mayo, a lot of y'all went out over the weekend, and you're having trouble hearing someone say something, start tapping your finger. Scientists think it's because of the brain. Our brains are wired in a certain way, and the tapping helps your brain tune out the background noise.
1: Ooh. I'm going to try this. Maybe you should also get your ear candled. Have you heard of that?
2: I have heard of that, and I'm worried to do it.
1: You can like go somewhere and have it done professionally. I wouldn't like do it at home.
2: But still, what if they take out like too much? And I don't know.
0: No, they can't take out your brain. Don't worry. But
2: not like your brain.
0: I just think
2: brain.
0: It's going to get stuck in there, and I'll have a candle.
2: It just worries me. Have you ever done it, Tanya?
1: I did it once in college. We did it like in my sorority house.
0: I bet there's junk up in my connect.
1: Yeah, I really want to get it done like now because I feel like it's
0: you feel
1: good.
0: Like you can't. And but we wear these headphones every day.
2: Aren't you supposed to have like a natural earwax like in your ear that protects you from elements?
1: I'm sure a lot will come back.
2: And bugs and spiders and things like that want to crawl into your brain. And if it's all open and hollow in there, I don't know that it's like great.
0: Tony, I would experiment with this and see how it goes before we do it.
2: I don't know. I've seen videos where people were like, I had a headache, and then they pull out like a cockroach out of their ear, or there's bugs and
1: I've
2: that
1: seen
2: stuff.
1: Let me give
0: you the quote for today while we move through this. To protect our inner peace, we must learn to observe, not absorb.
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1: Zane was hospitalized last month for an unspecified illness, and while he seems to be doing okay on the road to recovery, he's been forced to make some changes to his upcoming schedule that'll impact his American fans, canceling the entire U.S. leg of his tour. 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
3: 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When does it officially become yours and not the store's? Randy, his wife, owns a small shop, a boutique, and says she has a hard rule, and he's got some pretty strong opinions. I was going to say, next.
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0: 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I don't like to try on anything, so I've brought things home and put it on, and it doesn't really work, and then I'll take it back. I've tried it out. I'm not saying I went out into the wild with it.
1: Okay.
0: Randy, your wife owns a clothing store, and she has a hard rule, right, about this?
2: Yes. We've all become too comfortable with Amazon's basically no questions asked return policies, but especially when it comes to women's clothing, Ryan, my wife is dealing with at least one nightmare return complaint issue a month. But we're dealing with issues of body odor, perfume. It gets worse than that. It gets worse than that. And Ryan, I can get more descriptive if you want.
0: No, I understand. I understand. You're saying that Amazon essentially has moved the chains here and created this no questions asked culture when it comes to returns.
2: And that's my personal opinion, and why I think that is because the attitudes that these people come in with, like the arrogance.
0: How could you not take this back?
2: Yeah, and the one quote we really detest is, but you're a small business owner. Can't you bend the rules?
0: No, we're a small business owner. We need to sell this garment.
2: Yes.
0: All right, Randy. Well, thank you for calling. We appreciate that, and good luck with your wife's business. You take good care. Thanks for calling.
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I saw Cameron Diaz and her husband, Benji Madden. They've welcomed their third child. The Good Charlotte singer shared the exciting news on Instagram, revealing their son's unique name, Nautis. Benji was saying Nautis means sailor, navigator, voyager. So congratulations.

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Ruby here, producing in the back room, needs some advice. I think she wants guidance, some guru guidance here, huh? All right, coming up.

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1: So, Ruby, I understand that there's a little stress you're going through right now in the back room.
2: I'm a little estresso, you know, just a little bit.
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2: A little bit, yes.
1: Okay, estresso?
2: Well,
1: so
2: yeah.
1: Tell me, what's happening? How can we help?
2: I've been feeling a little bit overwhelmed lately, and I was trying to pinpoint what it was. And I have two sisters I'm very close to. One of them is going through a major change. She left a job that she was at for like a decade, and the other one is going through a major heartbreak. So they're both calling me and texting me at all times, I am their soundboard, and I want to be there for them, but I feel like I am also trying to figure out how to like set a boundary as well, because I don't want to end up, you know, depleted.
1: Well, remember that the way you feel is a choice. Like the stress that you feel is you kind of choose to feel the stress and get amped up and get the anxiety and get the panic. So here's what I recommend. 8 counts, 8 times, breathe in, breathe out, 8 counts, 3 rounds. Go in and out to 10. Do that 10 times. Okay, in to 10. We don't have time to do it all, but in 10, out 10. And then we're going to say a little spiritual prayer. You decide how you feel. You decide how much energy you put out. You decide how and who drains you. You are in control of that. And with that, good luck.
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0: 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Prince William and Kate Middleton have announced a new baby has joined their family, a fur baby, Otto, a one-year-old brown English Cocker Spaniel who also made his Instagram debut with an adorable photo in a windswept field. 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
1: It is Zara Larsson here, and she wrote this one for herself, but now it belongs to everybody. And it's number one for the first time, Midnight Sun.

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0: 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Kiss FM, the Hudson Valley's number one hit music station. It's Ryan Seacrest with you. May the 4th, yesterday, also known as Star Wars Day, because of the opportunity to get your pun on and say, may the 4th be with you. I know you heard it all the time. But with these stats Nielsen shared to mark the day, it's clear that every day is basically Star Wars Day.
1: Yeah, fans everywhere, especially here in America, viewed 33 billion minutes of Star Wars content last year.
0: Insane, right? The equivalent of 550 million hours.
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0: 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The original 1977 movie, now called A New Hope, was the most streamed Star Wars thing of all.
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13: My mother-in-law spent years sabotaging our relationship until karma made her pay for it.
14: All right, Sophia, tell me how bad it really gets.
13: She faked a medical emergency, filed a kidnapping report at her son-in-law's police station, threw a rock at his patrol car, and still showed up to Christmas dinner.
14: No way. The son-in-law's a cop?
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1: So, Sissany, the question here that Tanya poses is, do you know your worth? And more importantly, she says, do you know how to ask for what you're worth? And why do you bring it up?
2: Because Meryl Streep is doing press for The Devil Wears Prada 2. It's the number one movie in America, 77 million opening weekend. But back in 2006, when producers first offered her the role of Miranda Priestley, Meryl said no. She told Jenna Bush on Today This Week, she said, I said no, I'm not going to do it. She turned it down to see if they would double her salary. And guess what?
1: They did.
2: They did right away.
3: They called me up and they made an offer. And I said no. And I wanted to see if I doubled my ask. And they went right away and said, sure. And I thought, I'm 56 years. It took me this long to understand that I could do that.
2: So reports say her original offer was around $2.5 million. She walked away with five. But basically she said they needed me. She was ready to retire. But the moral of the story is that she was 56 years old and she's just kind of like, it took me this long in my life to really
1: to realize the worth and stand up for it.
2: Mm-hmm. Yeah.
1: Ask for the order, ask for your worth. And I want to see that movie so badly. You have no idea.
4: Me too.
1: My buddies and I were going to go see it.
2: My girlfriends went opening night and said it was amazing.
4: I'm sure I
1: can't wait to see it.
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1: Interesting question raised by a caller on the line. If you have guests staying at your home, is the thermostat for their comfort or yours? I like this. 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
1: Kim, so your question is the thermostat temperature and setting for the guest or for the host to decide? Tell me why you asked this.
2: Yeah, I stayed at a friend's house last weekend, and like her place was freezing. And I'm talking like hoodies. I was wearing socks under a blanket cold.
1: Yeah.
2: And, you know, the first night I didn't say anything, but the second day I finally mentioned it. And I was just like, hey, is there any way we can like bump it up a little? And she did, I guess, but it was maybe like 2 degrees. It made no difference. I was freezing the entire time.
1: I don't know what you and Sissany and Tanya and Ruby and everybody here thinks, but I believe if someone has been, well, I go two ways. I like to be a good host, so I'd kind of adjust it for them. But I also think if you're staying with them under their roof, then it's kind of their call.
2: Yeah, I didn't want to keep pushing it because, you know, it is her house, but I was honestly so uncomfortable the entire weekend. And so, I was basically wondering, like, what is the etiquette here?
3: I think it's on the host.
1: How about a little compromise between the two of you? Say, like, hey, can I not have it at 67? Doesn't have to be 79, but can we get up in there in the 70, 71-ish area?
3: Yeah.
1: I mean, a little compromise if you're staying at that person's house. And that's it. So have a great day. Thank you, Kim. Appreciate you listening to us.
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1: That's going to do it for us, friends. 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

0: 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It's Jeremiah, the Jeremiah Show. It is Tuesday. 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

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I write sins, not tragedies.

Gotta say hey to Kayla, checking in with the show on Instagram. It's at Jeremiah on air for new music from Olivia Rodrigo. 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

0: 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It's Jeremiah, the Jeremiah Show. We are making our way through this Tuesday. 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

0: So if you had a word to describe 2026, what would it be? It's the Jeremiah Show on 96.1 KISS FM. Well, according to a new survey, the average American would call 2026 stressful, which is true. A close second was challenging, which is also true. Now, this survey also found that 1 in 3 Americans are going through an existential crisis. Gen Z is apparently getting hit by this the most, but there are ways that we can fight this dread, right? To combat the feelings we're all slogging through right now, we can go on walks. 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

0: 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It's Jeremiah, the Jeremiah Show, counting down the final hour of this Tuesday workday. 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

It's acceptable to sneak out of work a little early. Celebrate Cinco de Mayo. It's been a long week, right? Wait, what do you mean it's only Tuesday? Well, anyway, celebrate accordingly. It's Cinco de Mayo. 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

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Am I wrong? It's coming up in two songs here on the Hudson Valley's number one hit music station, 96.1 KISS FM.

0: the Jeremiah Show family has three simple words they need to ask us. Am I wrong? This is 96.1 Kiss FM. Allie reached out. My boyfriend's mad at me. He has this thing he loves to do. He likes to rage bait people. He found my sister is a good target as she can get angry fast. The other day, she wasn't in a great mood, and I warned him, don't start with her. Tonight, she needs a break. Well, he listened to my advice for all of 2 minutes before he started in on her. Mentioned something about her degree program being useless, so she turned around and punched him. Knocked him on his butt and gave him a black eye. He started going on about how she's a loose cannon. I told him, I warned you. You didn't listen. Now he's mad. Did I do something wrong? Oh, no. It's the consequences of your boyfriend's actions. See, I believe the kids call it F-A-F-O. But because I am on the radio and I can't say bad words, we're just going to call this M-A-F-O. Mess around and find out. Not wrong in the slightest. Let us know if you agree or disagree. Instagram at Jeremiah and Air. 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

0: anonymously confess those deep, dark secrets of yours right here on the radio. 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During the time where you could go to a video rental store, I used to return movies without rewinding them. 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

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We're going pre-Y2K with TLC and No Scrubs.

0: Carpenter, when did you get hot on 96.1 Kiss FM, the Hudson Valley's number one music station. It's Jeremiah, the Jeremiah Show. Hopefully your Tuesday was amazing. Now that you're beating the traffic, if you want to hear a song, this is what you got to do. 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
19: Yeah, y'all know what it is. 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

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It's What's My Name?

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1: The Met Gala went down last night. If you missed anything, I'll break down the best moments next.

0: 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It's the V Bros, Mikey V, my big bro Frankie V, and our bestie Gianna.
1: The Met Gala happened last night. I kept up on social media. The best parts had to be Sabrina Carpenter performing with Stevie Nicks.
0: Crazy.
1: Them singing Landslide together had me in tears. Beyonce made an appearance.
0: Yeah.
1: She hasn't been there in 10 years. Rihanna was there with ASAP Rocky. I feel like she fell off the map, but she made an appearance. And the Kardashians wore some very interesting outfits.
0: Wait, I saw some of this. Go. I'm curious what you're going to say.
1: It was like, I mean, well, every year, no matter who's dressed in what, I always ask myself, what is the theme? I'm so confused. But they were like in dresses, but it looked like they were naked.
0: Yeah, they're falling off them almost.
1: I mean, I wasn't mad at it. I didn't understand it. But wait, speaking of outfits, did you see Heidi Klum dressed as a full-on statue? It was like Halloween.
0: Yeah. It's almost scary.
1: It was so funny. But again, I was like, what is the theme? Apparently, the theme was fashion is art, which I still can't make sense of the outfits, but it's fine. I watched from my pajamas, so good for all these celebrities.
0: And I saw it all over social media, but I have to ask, and I wonder if it is the Skims thing. All the Kardashians had like the nipple thing going on.
1: Yeah, I don't know.
0: Is that part of the outfit?
1: I don't know the answer. All I know is Timothy Chalamet did not go with Kylie because he was at the Knicks playoffs game.
0: Watching some basketball.
1: Good for him, honestly.
0: Well, you're caught up now on the Met Gala thanks to Gianna right here at the V Bros.
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1: We always love to spread positive vibes with you every night.
0: Liz, why are you smiling?
2: I am smiling because it is Cinco de Mayo.
0: What are you doing to celebrate Cinco de Mayo?
2: I'm probably, Tuesday's actually Taco Tuesday, so it's more of the same, but probably some drinks going to be added. Margarita time for sure.
0: There we go.
1: Yes.
3: And hangover tomorrow on Cinco de... Yeah. Uno, dos, tres, cinco.
0: Seis. Cinco de seis.
3: Cinco de seis.
1: Seis de Mayo.
0: Yeah, we said Cinco de seis is six, is five of the six.
1: Are you guys drunk?
0: Yeah. Seis de Mayo. You know what? No more margaritas.
2: We started already. Yes.
0: Thank you for spreading positive vibes to the V-Bros.
2: For sure.
1: Good.